0: A very good Monday morning. It's the 10 a.m. updates. The ringgit opened higher against the US dollar on Monday, supported by improved market sentiment amid investor optimism over possible progress in negotiations between the United States and Iran. At 8 a.m., the local currency strengthened to 3.9635 to 9705 against the greenback from Friday's close of 3.9655 to 9700. Meanwhile, Bursa Malaysia opened lower on Monday. At 9.16 a.m., the FBM KLCI slipped 1.60 points or 0.09% to 1,711.07 from Friday's close of 1,712.67. On the broader market, losers outpaced gainers 276 to 213, while 375 counters were unchanged, 1,834 untraded and 59 suspended. Turnover stood at 368.76 million shares worth 192.18 million ringgit. Petronas has confirmed that three contractor personnel were killed while another was critically injured during lifeboat maintenance work at the Sepat platform in Terengganu, Kelantan waters yesterday. Petronas said investigations into the cause of the incident are ongoing in coordination with the relevant authorities. Luxury vehicles belonging to a former national football player and motivational speaker were among the 1,814 vehicles impounded by the Road Transport Department through the nationwide special operation on luxury vehicles. RTD said the seizure of the former football player's vehicle was carried out early yesterday morning following three offences: the absence of insurance coverage, expired road tax, and a driving licence that had expired since December last year. Foreign ministers of Turkey, Egypt, Indonesia, Jordan, Pakistan, Qatar, Saudi Arabia and the United Arab Emirates strongly condemned what they described as appalling, degrading and unacceptable actions by Israeli minister Itamar Ben-Gvir against the participants of the Global Sukhumvit Flotilla held in Israeli detention. The minister said Ben-Gvir's public humiliation of detainees constituted a disgraceful assault on human dignity. It was also a clear violation of Israel's obligations under international humanitarian law and international human rights law. And finally, in sports, Lionel Messi exited Inter Miami's Major League Soccer match against Philadelphia Union with an apparent leg injury just weeks before the start of the World Cup. Argentina superstar Messi was substituted in the 73rd minute after clutching the back of his left leg and requesting to come off. That was the news edited by Carmilla Badri. Salam, Malaysia Madani.
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1: On this day in 2005, Deputy Prime Minister Yang Amat Berhormat Datuk Seri Muhammad Najib bin Tun Haji Abdul Razak launched the Prodoa MyV at the JW Marriott Hotel, Kuala Lumpur. The name MyV is derived from My Vehicle and My Vision. It launched with a 1-liter and 1.3-liter engine capacity. The 1-liter model was priced at 41,200 ringgit, and the 1.3-liter model came in four variants: SX, SXI, Easy, and Easy-I, priced between 44,755 ringgit and 51,130 ringgit. Seven color options were offered, including glittering silver and mystic red.

0: Today in history in Sarawak, we turn to the archives to commemorate the significant events that have shaped our state's history. 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
1: On this day in 1991, at exactly 3 p.m., the Chief Minister of Sarawak, Abdul Taib Mahmud, officiating the opening of Stampak Recreation Club in a ceremony held with full tradition and festivity, marking another achievement in the development of recreational facilities in the state of Sarawak. The event was also attended by his wife Yang Amat Berbahagia Dato' Amah Puan Sri Hajah Laila, Yang Berhormat Dato' Dr. George Chan Hon Nam and Tan Sri Dato' Amah Haji Bujang Haji Muhammad Nur, alongside the presence of state ministers, heads of government departments and club members, who enlivened the atmosphere and reflected the support of various parties for the development of social facilities. Following the officiating ceremony, the Chief Minister's delegation was given a tour of the club facilities by Encik Saleh Haji Sulaiman, showcasing various modern facilities within the club, which was built at a cost exceeding 12 million on a large and well-organized 10 acres area. Stampak Recreation Club served not only as a center for recreation and leisure, but also as a social meeting place that encourages interaction among people from all walks of life. In the evening, guests were entertained with Malam Tropicana, which was highlighted by musical performances, various games and special dishes, making the officiating ceremony a memorable and festive event that reflected a healthy and harmonious social lifestyle among the community.
0: Today in history in Sarawak, we turn to the archives to commemorate the significant events that have shaped our state's history. 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

Sounds of OAG right there with Name of the Game right here on Red FM for all variety. And good morning, everyone. Welcome to the Midday Mix Part 1 with me, Zach, all the way until 1 p.m. today. How are you guys doing? It's a gorgeous Monday morning. We got tons of great songs coming your way, and we got the sounds of Nice to Be Playground. We got Jason Lowe coming your way and Stain with Fade right here on Red FM. And of course, you know, good morning. Welcome to the show. Thank you for letting us into your life. Wherever you're listening to us from, whether you're listening to us via an old school radio or via the app, you know, RTM Click, whether you're in your living room, your kitchen, your car, whatever it is, thank you. And please have fun. Right up next though, we got more great songs coming your way right here on Red FM.

0: Have you ever been in a situation where you're at a coffee shop, restaurant, or especially the cinemas where there's always someone that talks on the phone super loud, kind of like this?
1: Hello? Darling, what you want? A sport car? 5 million? Hiya, sup, soy. No problem, one. Okay, tomorrow we buy. Love you, darling.
0: So, yeah. Please be considerate when you're talking on your phone in public areas and don't become noise pollution. No one is interested in your conversation, trust me, especially in the cinemas.
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And welcome back, guys, to the Midday Mix. We're here 32 minutes past the hour, and time for me to give you the weather report for today. First up, warm and humid across most areas with daytime temperatures around 31 to 34 degrees. And expect scattered thunderstorms and heavy afternoon rain, especially inland and central divisions. Morning conditions are generally cloudy to partly sunny before storms build later in the day. And coastal areas may see lighter showers, while places like Muka, Cebu, and parts of Western Sarawak have a higher chance of thunderstorms. As usual, if you're out there, make sure you guys are having an umbrella or raincoat ready. If you're walking, if you're driving, please drive slowly. If it's raining heavily and visibility is very bad, please turn on your headlights, all right? Up next, we got the sounds of Jason Lowe, Operator. The Line Is Dead, right here on Red FM.

sounds of Jason Low right there. We're operating. The line is dead. And of course, I got Lara coming in saying, oh my God, Zach, you're playing all this late 90s Malaysian alternative rock. Thank you so much. Brings me back to, you know, my college days. Hey, no problem, Lara. I'm glad that you're enjoying the songs today on the Midday Mix. Up next, we've got another one right here around from the same era as Jason Low. Let's take a listen to this right here on Red FM.

0: And of course, you're with me, Zach, all the way till, hey, 1 p.m. today. That was The Sounds of True Love by Nita. And up next, we've got more great songs coming your way right here on Red FM 4 Variety. But for now, let's say hi to the Facebook gang that's tuning in right now. How are you doing, Facebook gang? We got Mary. And she says that, you know, she likes to cook and listen to Red FM. Well, I hope you enjoy the songs, Mary. And it goes, we got Caroline, we got James, we got AT, we got Winnie, we got Lisa, we got Casey, we got Josie, we got Wellington, and everyone else that's tuning in right now. How y'all doing? Thank you for tuning. Lisa coming in saying good morning with a very bright picture of them. My eyes are hurting, but thank you. And it goes, we got AT coming in with the Minnie Mouse emoji right there. Thank you. And of course, once again, this is Red FM. If you just tuned in, welcome to the show. If you stayed since then and you're going to tune in all the way till 4 p.m. tonight, today, you guys are legendary. Okay? Up next, though, we got another classic Malaysian rock right here. And this one actually comes from Sarawak. And I'm talking about Candy. Akan Ku Tunggu, Red FM.
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2: 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Yeah, better than last time. We tried to do this a few weeks ago, and it just was not really working very well. 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
2: Up next, we got the sounds of Lifehouse with Everything, and coming up at the top of the hour will be the news from Tracks of Fandom. After that, we got more great songs coming your way and also movie buzz.

0: News at 11. US President Donald Trump said he had told his representatives not to rush into any deal with Iran, as his administration played down hopes of an imminent breakthrough in a three-month-old war that had been raised a day earlier. In a post on Truth Social, he wrote that the US blockade on Iranian ships in the Strait of Hormuz would remain in full force and effect until an agreement is reached, certified and signed. He added both sides must take their time and get it right. While there was no immediate response from Iran's government, Tasnim News Agency said the US was still obstructing parts of the potential deal, including Tehran's demand for the release of frozen funds. Meanwhile, Omani and Iranian officials held talks on principles governing the freedom of navigation through the Strait of Hormuz in accordance with international law. The discussions took place during a meeting in Muscat between Omani Foreign Minister Badr al-Busaidi and Iranian Deputy Foreign Minister for Legal and International Affairs Kazim Garibabadi, who is visiting the Sultanate with a diplomatic and legal delegation. Oman's foreign ministry said the meeting came after Garibabadi delivered a verbal message from Iranian Foreign Minister Abbas Araghchi regarding regional developments and ongoing Iranian-US talks. It added the delegations exchanged views and ideas in light of recent developments and the need to build and develop capabilities to ensure the safety of shipping movement, trade and supply chains. Separately, Syria's Early Warning and Preparedness Department at the Ministry of Emergency and Disaster Management has renewed its warning to residents living along the banks of the Euphrates River over rising water levels caused by increased inflow into the river. In a statement, it said water discharge levels had increased from 500 to 800 cubic meters per second, with flows expected to rise further to 1,000 cubic meters per second by yesterday evening. As a result, river levels are projected to exceed their normal height by more than 2 meters. More than 900 suspected Ebola cases, including 101 confirmed cases, had been identified in the Democratic Republic of Congo. In a post on X, World Health Organization Chief Tedros Adhanom Ghebreyesus said the identification was made possible through surveillance efforts which have been scaled up. The WHO said late detection, the absence of a vaccine or virus-specific therapeutics, widespread armed violence and high mobility among the population make the DRCs vulnerable. Turning to sports, tennis. Novak Djokovic earned a comfortable win to begin his French Open campaign, but seventh seed Taylor Fritz became an early casualty as the year's second Grand Slam got underway. Djokovic, looking to defy the odds and claim a record 25th Grand Slam trophy, began his latest hunt with a 5-7, 7-5, 6-1, 6-4 win over big-serving French favourite Giovanni Mpechi Perigard under the lights. And finally, Formula One Championship leader Kimi Antonelli won the Canadian Grand Prix as his Mercedes teammate and title contender George Russell was forced to abandon his race. Sprint race winner Russell had a bad start from pole position, losing the lead to Lando Norris of McLaren and also falling behind Antonelli. This was Antonelli's fourth consecutive and overall win in five races this season. He tops the drivers standing with 131 points, 43 ahead of Russell. And that was the World News edited by Marcy Zawati. Salam Malaysia Madani.
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0: Today in History. Join us to relive the past as we highlight key events that happened on this very date in history. 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
1: On this day in 2005, Deputy Prime Minister Yang Amat Berhormat Datuk Seri Muhammad Najib bin Tun Haji Abdul Razak launched the Prodoa MyView at the JW Marriott Hotel Kuala Lumpur. The name MyView is derived from My Vehicle and My Vision. It launched with a 1-liter and 1.3-liter engine capacity. The 1-liter model was priced at 41,200 ringgit, and the 1.3-liter model came in 4 variants: SX, SXI, Easy, and Easy-I, priced between 44,755 ringgit and 51,130 ringgit. 7 color options were offered, including glittering silver and mystic red.

0: Today in history in Sarawak, we turn to the archives to commemorate the significant events that have shaped our state's history. 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
1: On this day in 1991, at exactly 3 p.m., the Chief Minister of Sarawak, Abdul Taib Mahmud, officiating the opening of Stampak Recreation Club in a ceremony held with full tradition and festivity, marking another achievement in the development of recreational facilities in the state of Sarawak. The event was also attended by his wife Yang Amat Berbahagia Dato' Ama Puan Sri Hajah Laila, Yang Berhormat Dato' Dr. George Chan Hon Nam and Tan Sri Dato' Ama Haji Bujang Haji Muhammad Nor, alongside the presence of state ministers, heads of government departments and club members who enlivened the atmosphere and reflected the support of various parties for the development of social facilities. Following the officiating ceremony, the Chief Minister's delegation was given a tour of the club facilities by Encik Saleh Haji Sulaiman, showcasing various modern facilities within the club, which was built at a cost exceeding 12 million on a large and well-organized 10 acres area. Stampak Recreation Club served not only as a center for recreation and leisure, but also as a social meeting place that encourages interaction among people from all walks of life. In the evening, guests were entertained with Malam Tropicana, which was highlighted by musical performances, various games and special dishes, making the officiating ceremony a memorable and festive event that reflected a healthy and harmonious social lifestyle among the community.
0: Today in history in Sarawak, we turn to the archives to commemorate the significant events that have shaped our state's history. Only on Red FM.
2: And welcome to the second hour of the Midday Mix. How are you guys doing? Hopefully you guys are enjoying yourselves. And of course, time for me to give you the traffic report for Kuching or Sarawak right here. Now, traffic in Sarawak appears mostly moderate, but there are some reported congestions and accidents happening around Kuching. An accident was reported near Jalan Sekama today, causing slow traffic in the area. Traffic congestion was also reported near Mile 8 traffic light this morning. Live traffic maps currently show no major statewide closures, but there are localized slow-moving areas in Kuching. And of course, once again, for any other major traffic update, check out your Waze, check out your Google Maps, and also check out the Michelin Kuching traffic map, okay? That could work as well, so do that and make sure that you find the most optimal way to reach your destination without wasting too much time or fuel. 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

0: had determined that the memory of my evils should die with me. Some of what I will tell you is fact. Some is not. But it is all true.
1: What manner of creature is that? What manner of devil made him?
0: I did. I had a vision. Unavoidable until it became.

Hello, hello, and welcome back to Movie Buzz on Red FM, where we break down the biggest movies hitting cinemas and streaming, saving you time, money, and sometimes emotional damage. I'm your host, and today we're diving into one of the most ambitious reimaginings of a classic monster story ever attempted. Yes, the legend lives again. Frankenstein, 2025. Now, this isn't your old black and white lightning and lab coat version. This is a modern cinematic resurrection that tries to blend gothic horror, emotional drama, and big screen spectacle. So the real question is, did it create a masterpiece or a monster? Let's get into it. Story and writing. At its core, Frankenstein 2025 stays faithful to Mary Shelley's original themes: ambition, loneliness, and humanity's obsession with playing God. The story follows Victor Frankenstein, a brilliant but emotionally fractured scientist who pushes science beyond ethical limits to create life itself. But instead of focusing purely on horror, this version leans heavily into psychological drama. The creature isn't just scary, he's tragic, intelligent, and painfully human. The script shines when exploring questions like, what makes someone human? Is creation a responsibility or an act of ego? Who is really the monster? However, pacing becomes uneven in the middle act. Some philosophical conversations run long, and viewers expecting nonstop horror may feel the film slows down too much. Still, emotionally, it hits harder than most modern monster films. Acting and characters. The performances are easily one of the film's strongest elements. Victor Frankenstein is

0: But the real standout? The creature. Instead of being just a physical threat, he becomes the emotional center of the movie. Every movement feels heavy with confusion and longing, making audiences sympathize with him even during terrifying moments. The chemistry between creator and creation drives the entire film, and honestly, some scenes feel more like tragic theater than horror cinema. Visuals and cinematography. Visually, this movie is stunning. Think dark gothic architecture, cold blue lighting, storm-filled skies, practical effects mixed with modern CGI. The lab sequences are beautifully shot. Less flashy sci-fi, more eerie realism. Lightning flashes feel symbolic rather than just dramatic spectacle. The creature's design deserves special praise. Detailed, grounded, and expressive without looking overly digital. It respects classic horror while still feeling modern. Soundtrack and atmosphere. The score leans orchestral and haunting rather than loud or aggressive. Instead of jump scares, the music builds dread slowly, almost like a heartbeat growing louder. Sound design plays a huge role too. Heavy footsteps, breathing echoes, silence used as tension. This is atmosphere-first horror, not popcorn horror. Horror factor. If you're expecting nonstop scares, adjust expectations. This is closer to psychological gothic horror than a modern scream fest. There are intense moments, but the fear comes from emotion and consequence rather than sudden shocks. It's unsettling more than terrifying. What works? Strong performances, deep emotional storytelling, gorgeous gothic visuals, faithful themes with modern relevance. What doesn't? Slow pacing in the middle. Dialogue-heavy scenes may lose casual viewers. Not scary enough for hardcore horror fans. Final verdict. Frankenstein 5 isn't trying to be the scariest monster movie. It wants to be the most human one. And when it works, it's powerful, tragic, and surprisingly moving. This is a film for audiences who enjoy thoughtful cinema, character-driven storytelling, and horror with brains and heart. Movie Buzz rating, 4 out of 5. A beautiful creation, even if slightly imperfect. And that's your Movie Buzz review for Frankenstein 2025. Have you watched it yet? Are you Team Victor or Team Creature? Let us know and keep the conversation alive. I'll be back with more movies, more reviews, and more reasons to spend your weekend at the cinema. Until next time, keep watching, keep feeling, and remember, sometimes the real monster is ambition. This is Movie Buzz on Red FM, signing off.
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1: My cat always wakes me up at 3 a.m., scratching the door, meowing, and disturbing me. So last night, I decided to ignore him. This morning, I woke up, he's sleeping peacefully on my pillow. And the moral of the story, in my own house, I pay the rent, but he owns the property.

0: Have you ever been in a situation where you're at a coffee shop, restaurant, or especially the cinemas where there's always someone that talks on the phone super loud, kind of like this?
1: Hello? Ah, darling, what you want? A sport car? 5 million? Hiya, sup sup soy. No problem one. Okay, tomorrow we buy. Love you, darling.
0: So yeah, please be considerate when you're talking on your phone in public areas and don't become noise pollution. No one is interested in your conversation, trust me, especially in the cinemas.
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0: actually it's every day. It's based on issue. Okay. So if we get a piece of news, they will verify with that one. So it's quite updated lah.
1: Okay. Right, so can you tell me what are the actions that can be taken on someone that spreads fake news? Fun stuff.
0: Yes, this is the fun stuff. So I'm going to read a piece of the act that we use. Okay. So I mentioned that we are at the beginning that we are a statutory body and we have this act called Communication and Multimedia Act 1998. So what you do is if you spread found to be guilty of spreading fake news, so the action will be taken under section 233. So the legal jargon is you are using the network facility, meaning to say you can use your mobile phone, whether it's through WhatsApps or Telegram or anything like that, or Facebook or any other social media. So you use it to make, create or solicit or initiate the transmission of fake news. So you can be not punished, you can be fined not exceeding 50,000 ringgit. So there is a hefty fine. So we would like to tell people that you should not be just I just share this. No, when you share something, there's a level of accountability, even though you're just sharing from somebody else. We always see this type of disclaimer. I just got it from group sebelah. I got it from there. If somebody share it, if somebody forwarded it, it must be true. So this is what we are trying to stop right now. Always check your source. Check first whether the news is verified or not. Yeah.
1: So, okay, usually if a person is caught, right, he or she will claim that their account is hacked. In this situation, what action would the MCMC take?
0: Okay, first and foremost, we will take your devices. Okay, it can be your laptop, it can be your smartphone or whatever. Yes, we will take it. And we have digital forensic. Mm-hmm. So, you cannot really escape it anyway. Mm-hmm. You might have deleted it, but we have ways. We have ways and technology to do it. Yeah. So think that before you say, oh no, it's not me, I just got hacked. No.
1: Okay.
0: It's not as easy as that to deny it.
1: So before you wrap it up, what is your advice to the users of social media or netizens on the spreading of fake news?
0: First, always check your source. Don't immediately go into a panic and say, oh, I have to be the first one. Oh, this is another issue. Everyone has to be the first one who share. So instead, before you share, check the source first and go, maybe like what I said, utilize our sebenarnya.my. Or if it's not updated there yet, if it's about public health, just check with Kementerian Kesihatan, the health ministry, or any other relevant ministry. Second, I would like to say it's a trigger sharing. We call it trigger sharing. You see, oh, I gotta share this. No, stop. Maybe take some time to ponder if this is real or not. Because sometimes all this news, if you notice on all this viral news, sometimes they are recycled. Yeah, for the lack of better word, it's recycled. I quote, this is very famous example. Do you know the picture of the photo of Jalan Serian Seriaman, inaccessible, cut with something from 2016-2014. Every year somebody will share that. So yeah, sometimes you see the timeline doesn't make sense. Always take a step back and don't just directly share forward. Third, remember there is an act, there is a legal provision to stop all of us from doing this. Yes, the hefty fine is 50,000 ringgit. It's not child's play. So always remember, whenever you share, you also have accountability for that piece of news. Okay.

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1: Salam alaikum madani. This is the news on Red FM. Allocations for more than half a million ringgit were distributed to various community organizations in Sri Aman. Sri Aman Member of Parliament Dato' Sri Dolly Sophia Brody announced the outright grant. Phase 2 allocation checks totaling 521,700 ringgit involved distribution to 70 organizations. The organization involved were the Village Development and Security Committee and the Parent Teacher Association and Association and Houses of Worship. She said that every allocation distributed must be managed and utilized properly for the well-being of the local community. The assistance involved various community needs, including community development program as well as supporting PTA and association activities. Dato' Sri Doris was speaking at the check handover ceremony in Sri Aman. The 6th edition of the Northern Region Music Festival, NRMF, successfully highlighted the culture and uniqueness of the musical heritage of the community in Northern Sarawak through various local and ethnic art performances. Deputy Minister for Food Industry, Commodity and Regional Development, Dato' Dr. Abdul Rahman Ismail, said the festival was not just a medium of entertainment, but rather a platform to strengthen the community's identity and elevate the local artistic heritage to a higher level. The festival was also included in the Limbang District Main Festivals Committee calendar. The Bukit Kota Assemblyman was speaking at the opening of the festival in Limbang. NRMF was organized as a collaboration between RTM Limbang and the Limbang Residence Office with the support of the Sarawak Ministry of Tourism, Creative Industry and Performing Arts. The Sarawak government will continue to support the development of cultural tourism and creative industries in Baram. The effort is to make Baram a unique and potentially great cultural tourism destination in the state. Sarawak Deputy Minister of Tourism, Creative Industry and Performing Arts Dato' Sebastian Ting Chiu Yu said that the development of roads and improved connectivity have also helped boost the tourism sector in Baram, especially in the Long Lama area. According to him, the Baram Cultural Festival 2026, for example, not only plays a role in preserving cultural heritage, but also opens up economic opportunities for the local community through a sale of products, traditional food and tourism activities. The festival is also an important platform in promoting the culture and multi-ethnic community in Baram. A 22-year-old local man has been arrested to assist in investigation into a case involving a pregnant underage female student in the Kabong District. Sratok District Police Chief DSP Matthew Mangi said the arrest was made following the report received from a medical officer at the Kabong Health Clinic last Friday. The 16-year-old student came to the clinic for a health checkup after experiencing certain symptoms. The result of the examination found that the teenager was confirmed pregnant before being referred to the Sarike Hospital for further action. Initial investigation found that the victim and the suspect were believed to have met through social media. The suspect is currently being remanded to assist in further investigations under Section 376 of the Penal Code. The case is still under police investigation. And that's the end of the news. It was edited by Muhammad Al-Hadi Shamsawi from News and Current Affairs section of RTM Kuching. Salam Malaysia Madani.
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1: On this day in 2005, Deputy Prime Minister Yang Amat Berhormat Datuk Seri Muhammad Najib bin Tun Haji Abdul Razak launched the Prodoa MyVie at the JW Marriott Hotel Kuala Lumpur. The name MyVie is derived from My Vehicle and My Vision. It launched with a 1-liter and 1.3-liter engine capacity. The 1-liter model was priced at 41,200 ringgit, and the 1.3-liter model came in 4 variants: SX, SXI, Easy, and Easy-I, priced between 44,755 ringgit and 51,130 ringgit. 7 color options were offered, including glittering silver and mystic red.

0: you ever been in a situation where you're at a coffee shop, restaurant, or especially the cinemas where there's always someone that talks on the phone super loud, kind of like this?
1: Hello? 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

0: So yeah, please be considerate when you're talking on your phone in public areas and don't become noise pollution. 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
3: On this day in 1991, at exactly 3 p.m., the Chief Minister of Sarawak, Abdul Taib Mahmud, officiating the opening of Stampak Recreation Club in a ceremony held with full tradition and festivity, marking another achievement in the development of recreational facilities in the state of Sarawak. The event was also attended by his wife Yang Amat Berbahagia Dato' Amah Puan Sri Hajah Laila, Yang Berhormat Dato' Dr. George Chan Hon Nam and Tan Sri Dato' Amah Haji Bujang Haji Muhammad Noor, alongside the presence of state ministers, heads of government departments and club members who enlivened the atmosphere and reflected the support of various parties for the development of social facilities. Following the officiating ceremony, the Chief Minister's delegation was given a tour of the club facilities by Encik Saleh Haji Sulaiman, showcasing various modern facilities within the club, which was built at a cost exceeding 12 million on a large and well-organized 10 acres area. Stampak Recreation Club served not only as a center for recreation and leisure, but also as a social meeting place that encourages interaction among people from all walks of life. In the evening, guests were entertained with Malam Tropicana, which was highlighted by musical performances, various games and special dishes, making the officiating ceremony a memorable and festive event that reflected a healthy and harmonious social lifestyle among the community.
2: Today in history in Sarawak, we turn to the archives to commemorate the significant events that have shaped our state's history. 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
1: Hey everyone, welcome back to Tech Me. I'm Veronica, your resident tech girl who reads the leaks, the patents, and occasionally the comment section so you don't have to. Today's lineup, a little bit of everything. Next-gen laptop silicon, Apple doing Apple things, hackers pulling off real-life GTA heists, and yes, even robot birds with better dating lives than most of us. Let's get into it. First up, NVIDIA might finally be ready to shake up the laptop game in a big way. Their long-rumored N1 chip was just spotted out in the wild. Not in a lab, not in a leak doc, but on an actual motherboard being sold online. Briefly, before someone clearly realized, oh, this is probably not supposed to be public. Now here's where it gets interesting. This chip is packing a 20-core ARM CPU, co-designed with MediaTek, a Blackwell GPU with up to 6,000 plus CUDA cores, and, brace yourself, 128 gigabytes of unified memory. That's not laptop RAM. That's, I accidentally opened 400 Chrome tabs and nothing happened, RAM. Performance-wise, it's expected to land somewhere around RTX 5070 territory, which means we're looking at serious gaming and AI capability in a laptop form factor. Dell and Lenovo are already rumored to be on board, with a possible reveal at Computex 2026. Translation? NVIDIA isn't just making GPUs anymore. They're coming for the whole laptop. Next. Apple is once again trying to convince us we need something we didn't know we needed. This time, AI-powered smart glasses, codenamed N50. Expected around 2027, these glasses are made from premium materials, coming in multiple styles. And yes, they've got a camera built in. But unlike some competitors, Apple is doing everything in-house. No fashion collabs, no shared branding, just pure, vertically integrated Apple energy. They're also part of a bigger push into AI wearables, alongside rumored camera-enabled AirPods and other devices, all tied to a much smarter Siri. So basically, your future Apple ecosystem might not just be in your pocket. It'll be on your face, in your ears, and possibly judging your life choices in real time. Now for something straight out of a cybercrime movie. Rockstar Games has been hit by a hacker group known as Shiny Hunters, who are demanding a ransom and threatening to leak internal data. But here's the twist. They didn't hack Rockstar directly. They got in through a third-party service, stole authentication tokens, and walked right into Rockstar's systems like it was a GTA Online mission. Reports suggest the stolen data includes contracts, marketing plans, financial documents. The good news? No sign of GTA 6 source code being compromised. The bad news? This is another reminder that sometimes the weakest link in cybersecurity isn't you, it's someone you trusted. All right, quick hits. Let's rapid fire through the rest. Blu-ray isn't dead yet. With Sony stepping back, companies like Verbatim and IO Data are stepping in to keep physical media alive. Somewhere out there, someone is still burning discs. And honestly, respect. Moon Oxygen is now a thing. Entity, company, Blue Origin, Space Blue. Blue Origin ROM Lunar Soil. Yes, we are officially at the stage where we can breathe on the moon. Casual. AI Zuckerberg is coming. Entity, known celebrity Mark Zuckerberg. Mark Zuckerberg himself to attend meetings. Because if one Zuckerberg wasn't enough, now you can have two. DNA just got password protection. Scientists at SA Entity Organization, Georgia Institute, Georgia Institute of Technology, E Wrong Code, and the DNA destroys itself. So yes, forgetting your password now has biological consequences. And finally, robot birds. Students built robotic birds that mimic mating dances to guide real birds away from airports, which means somewhere out there, a robot is successfully flirting better than most humans. And that's your tech roundup for today. From AI-powered laptops to moon oxygen and digital clones of CEOs, the future is not just coming, it's already here, and it's a little weird. I'm Veronica, and this has been TechMe. Stay curious, stay updated, and maybe don't trust any birds you see doing choreography. Catch you.

0: just gonna stay here when this is all done? What do you want?
1: I want to go to Earth.
0: What the hell is going on here? And why are these things trying to kill us?
1: While I was preparing to depart for Earth, a moonquake struck, damaging Edas.
2: Enacted attack protocol. Permission to commit acts of controlled violence? Granted.
0: You gotta be kidding me.
3: I'm calling it. 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We'll shut Edas down, and then we'll head to Earth.

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1: A whole new life. If you're ready.
2: Okay, then let's go. Together.

Hey guys, Dana here. And yes, I'm alive. Barely. If you've been wondering where I went, I was recovering from what I can only describe as robot fatigue. Too many metal enemies, too many glowing weak spots, not enough sunlight. So first off, shout out to Dex for holding it down while I was gone. You're a real one. But now I'm back, I'm hydrated, emotionally stable, and ready to review. Sigh. Another game filled with robots. Let's talk about Pragmata. Setup. Now, I mean this in the best way possible. Pragmata feels like a game straight out of the Xbox 360 era. And I don't mean that as an insult. It's a very focused third-person shooter with one big gimmick that carries the whole experience. And honestly, it works. The game doesn't try to reinvent everything. It just says, here's our idea. We're gonna do it really well. Enjoy. And I did. Gameplay. Shootings, hacking. So the big thing here is the gameplay loop. You shoot and you hack at the same time. Yeah, let that sink in. Whenever you aim, a grid pops up and you have to solve a pathing puzzle in real time to hack enemies. And you have to do it, because enemies are basically invincible otherwise. At first, I was like, is this gonna get annoying? Am I about to rage quit over a puzzle mid-gunfight? But surprisingly, it gets better the longer you play. You start unlocking different nodes. Some spread hacks, some boost damage, some literally make enemies fight each other. And suddenly your brain is doing three things at once. Dodging, shooting, and solving puzzles like you're in a sci-fi exam you didn't study for. It's stressful, but in a fun way. Combat feel. And thank goodness, the shooting actually feels good. Shotguns hit hard, rifles have that satisfying kick, and heavy weapons just delete enemies. There's also a nice rhythm with weapon swapping because of cooldowns, so you're constantly switching things up instead of just holding one trigger and praying. And when you stagger enemies and land those finishers, chef's kiss. Absolute dopamine. Level design and progression. The game is pretty linear, but it rewards you for exploring. Hidden upgrades, collectibles, little bits of story tucked away. It's got that classic loop, tight corridor, big combat arena, repeat. It works, but yeah, by the end you'll notice the repetition. Also, a lot of sterile space station walls. Like, girl, can we get a window? A plant? Something. Boss fights and side content. Boss fights, though, those are highlights. Big, dramatic, slightly terrifying robots that force you to really master both shooting and hacking. And outside the main story, there are simulation missions that let you experiment with mechanics and strategies, which is actually pretty fun if you like testing your skills. Now, story. The story, it starts strong. Cool sci-fi ideas, rogue AI, moon base gone wrong, all that good stuff. But then it kind of plays it safe. You've got rogue AI? Check. Robot girl learning about humanity? Check. Lone guy with a gun saving the day? Also check. The relationship between Hugh and Diana is supposed to be emotional, and there are some cute moments, but it doesn't feel fully developed. Like, I wanted more depth, more buildup. Also, some really important story details are hidden in logs instead of the main story, which is a choice. Final thoughts. Overall, Pragmata is what I'd call a video game-ass video game. It knows what it wants to be, fun, action-heavy, and mechanically satisfying. And it absolutely delivers on that. The story might not blow your mind, but the gameplay? That's the reason you'll keep playing, and maybe even 100% it like I did. Because yeah, robot fatigue or not, this one got me hooked. Outro. All right, that's my take on Pragmata. If you're into shooters and don't mind multitasking like your life depends on it, this one's worth checking out. Let me know what you think if you've played it, and also, please recommend a game with zero robots next time. I'm begging. Thanks for watching, I'm Dana, back from the robot apocalypse, and I'll see you on the next one.

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The design is also surprisingly premium for a mid-range device. 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And here's something tablet fans always like to hear. 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Another standout feature is IP68 water and dust resistance. 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Performance inside, the tablet runs on a newer Exynos processor. It's faster than the previous generation, but let's be honest, it's still mid-range performance. For everyday tasks like browsing, streaming, note-taking, and light photo or video editing, it performs just fine. 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So this tablet is really aimed at general productivity and entertainment, not hardcore gaming. Software and productivity. On the software side, things look pretty good. The tablet runs Android 15 with Samsung One UI 7, and Samsung promises up to 7 years of updates. 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Samsung's multitasking features are also excellent. 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You also get Samsung DeX, which gives you a desktop-style interface when paired with a keyboard. It basically turns the tablet into a mini laptop for productivity. Just keep in mind, DeX works on the tablet itself, since this model doesn't support external display output through USB. Cameras. Tablets aren't known for amazing cameras, but this one is actually pretty solid. You get a 12-megapixel front camera and a 13-megapixel rear camera, both capable of 4K video at 30fps. 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So where does Samsung Galaxy Tab S10 FE Plus fit in? 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The biggest competition isn't just the Apple iPad Air 2024, but actually Samsung's own older flagship tablets. 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And that's it for today's Gadget Check. I'm Steve the Gadget Guy, and I'll see you next time with another cool piece of tech.

Sons of Bonnie and Tyler are there. We're holding off for Hero right here on Red FM for Variety, and it's time for me to bail. I'll see you guys next time. Adios, goodbye, be good, have a wonderful day. And up next, we got Midday Mix Part 2 coming your way right here on Red FM.

0: A very good afternoon and salam Malaysia Madani. My name is Mutesh Chan and you're listening to Prime at 1pm on Tracks. Let's begin with the headlines. Medicines and medical devices supply stable and under control. And JPJ to restore online vehicle ownership transfer service. Any government policy intervention will be implemented carefully in a targeted manner and based on data. Deputy Minister of Economy Akmal Nasrullah Muhammad Nasir said assistance needs to reach the affected parties at the right time and in the most effective form.
1: Keutamaan kerajaan adalah jelas dalam isu ini, iaitu memastikan bekalan asas mencukupi, mengawal tekanan harga, menjamin kelangsungan operasi industri, melindungi pekerjaan serta menyalurkan bantuan secara bersasar kepada kumpulan yang benar-benar memerlukan.
0: He said this during the Global Supply Crisis briefing broadcast live on RTM. Akmal Nasrullah also said domestic food prices from May 18th to 21st remain under control. He added the country's supply of medicines and medical devices is also stable and under control.
1: Dalam sektor kesihatan tadi, M10 bersetuju bahawa KKM akan meneruskan mitigasi secara berterusan bagi memastikan stok ubat-ubatan dan peranti perubatan terus mencukupi, khususnya bagi item yang kritikal dan berisiko tinggi. 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
0: Akmal Nasrullah Muhammad Nasir. Petronas confirmed that three contractor personnel were killed while another was critically injured during lifeboat maintenance work at the Sepat platform in Terengganu, Kelantan waters yesterday. Petronas said investigations into the cause of the incident are ongoing in coordination with the relevant authorities. Last night, Kuala Terengganu Police Chief ACP Azli Muhammad Noor said the incident occurred when all four victims were believed to have boarded a lifeboat on the platform to descend to the sea for maintenance work on the lower section of the platform. The rope attached to the lifeboat was believed to have detached, causing the boat and all four victims to fall into the sea. The Road Transport Department, JPJ, has agreed to immediately restore its online transfer of vehicle ownership transaction service. Any future suspension for system upgrades will be carried out only during the long holiday period this weekend. Transport Minister Anthony Lok said the decision was made following discussions with JPJ Director General Dato AD Fadli Ramli. This is to ensure system enhancement works do not disrupt the daily affairs of ordinary users or cause major congestion at RTD offices. The supply of livestock for this year's Hari Raya Aidiladha celebration is sufficient to meet nationwide demand. This assurance was given by the Agriculture and Food Security Ministry. Data from the Department of Veterinary Services as of April showed that local cattle and buffalo stock stood at 35,127 heads, while imported supply totaled 16,845 heads. For goats and sheep, local stock and imported supply amounted to 30,047 heads. The public is advised to refer to the guidelines on livestock slaughter for sacrifice to ensure the ritual is carried out smoothly and in accordance with the prescribed standards. Nosebleeds, also known as epistaxis, are a common condition that occurs when blood vessels inside the nose rupture and bleed. They can happen suddenly and are often caused by dry air, nose picking, allergies, injuries or irritation. While most nosebleeds are harmless and stop on their own, frequent or severe cases may require medical attention. Aida Tahe has more details.
2: Although common, many people are still unaware of what actually causes nosebleeds and when they should seek medical attention. Dr. Davina Stasia Teo Huin Ming from Hospital Shah Alam explains the causes behind nosebleeds.
3: Most nosebleeds happen because the lining of your nose gets dry and cracks, just like chapped lips. This is often caused by air conditioning, allergies, colds or forceful sneezing. These irritations can break tiny blood vessels inside the nose, leading to bleeding. Most of the time, it simply means the nose is too dry and needs more moisture and care.
2: So what are some effective treatments to prevent or manage recurring nosebleeds?
3: To prevent nosebleeds, it's important to keep the nose moist. You can use a saline spray or apply a small amount of petroleum jelly like Vaseline with a cotton bud just inside the nostril, especially on the middle wall where nosebleeds often start. This helps protect the lining from drying and cracking. If nosebleeds happen frequently, an ENT specialist may perform cauterization. It is a quick procedure that seals the small blood vessels to stop it from bleeding.
2: For heavier or prolonged nosebleeds, immediate action is important.
3: If one has nosebleed, sit up and lean forward. Never tilt your head back. Pinch the soft part of the nose firmly for 10 minutes without letting go. You may place an ice pack over the nose or forehead, gargle ice water, or suck on an ice. If it doesn't stop after 20 minutes, go to the emergency department. While most nosebleeds are harmless, adults with new, frequent, or one-sided nosebleeds should see an ENT specialist to check for underlying causes. These include growth inside the nose or nose-related cancers.
2: While most nosebleeds are benign, people should still take precautions and avoid ignoring recurring symptoms as they could be a warning sign of a more serious underlying condition.
0: This special report was prepared by Alif Haris and narrated by Aida Tahir. And now in world news, U.S. Secretary of State Marco Rubio said a deal to end the war with Iran could materialize today. Rubio also voiced confidence that Iran would enter into a very real, significant, time-limited negotiation on the nuclear matter. Rubio's remarks came after U.S. President Donald Trump tempered expectations of a deal, saying on Sunday he had told his negotiators not to rush. Now turning to sports, Mikel Arteta praised Arsenal's commitment and courage after the Premier League champions' beautiful trophy celebration following Sunday's 2-1 win at Crystal Palace. Arteta's side had wrapped up their first title for 22 years after second-placed Manchester City drew with Bournemouth on Tuesday. In action for the first time as champions since 2004, the Gunners wrapped up their domestic campaign with a 26-league win thanks to goals from Gabriel Jesus and Noni Madueke at Selhurst Park. Arteta admitted he sometimes questioned whether Arsenal would ever win the title after three successive runner-up finishes, including blowing substantial leads in the 2023 and 2024 title races.
4: Throughout the journey, we have made some massive steps, you know, and we have accomplished a lot of things that, in my opinion, have a lot of value. But at the end of the day, we are here to win major trophies. That was the ultimate goal. And we've been very close. And in three occasions, we fall short at the end. And that was very painful. But I think that's what is driven all of us to find new ways to show what we are made of. That's what I said, that the manner that we've done it, it makes it even better.
0: The North London club can complete the greatest season in their history by winning the Champions League for the first time next weekend. Arteta's men face Paris Saint-Germain in the final in Budapest on May 30th. Meanwhile, Pep Guardiola may leave Manchester City with 20 trophies, including 6 Premier League titles, but he insisted it was the memories and connections, not the silverware, that will define his decade in charge at the club. Guardiola, who gave his final post-game press conference as City boss after a 2-1 loss to Aston Villa in a season finale that meant little for either side, spoke movingly about the bond he forged with players, staff, fans and the city. While his record speaks for itself, Guardiola said trophies alone could never capture what he experienced at the club. Guardiola's message to supporters about the coming seasons with someone new on the touchline was simple. Enjoy the moments, but keep demanding more.

0: 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And that was the news edited by Carmilla Badri. Salam Malaysia Madani, have a great afternoon and a pleasant week ahead.
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1: On this day in 2005, Deputy Prime Minister Yang Amat Berhormat Datuk Seri Muhammad Najib bin Tun Haji Abdul Razak launched the Prodoa MyView at the JW Marriott Hotel Kuala Lumpur. 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
3: On this day in 1991, at exactly 3 p.m., the Chief Minister of Sarawak, Abdul Taib Mahmud, officiating the opening of Stampak Recreation Club in a ceremony held with full tradition and festivity, marking another achievement in the development of recreational facilities in the state of Sarawak. The event was also attended by his wife Yang Amat Berbahagia Dato Ama Puan Sri Hajah Laila, Yang Berhormat Dato Dr. George Chan Hon Nam and Tan Sri Dato Ama Haji Bujang Haji Muhammad Noor, alongside the presence of state ministers, heads of government departments and club members who enlivened the atmosphere and reflected the support of various parties for the development of social facilities. Following the officiating ceremony, the Chief Minister's delegation was given a tour of the club facilities by Encik Saleh Haji Sulaiman, showcasing various modern facilities within the club, which was built at a cost exceeding 12 million on a large and well-organized 10 acres area. Stampak Recreation Club served not only as a center for recreation and leisure, but also as a social meeting place that encourages interaction among people from all walks of life. In the evening, guests were entertained with Malam Tropicana, which was highlighted by musical performances, various games and special dishes, making the officiating ceremony a memorable and festive event that reflected a healthy and harmonious social lifestyle among the community.
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And welcome to the show's Media Mix Part 2 with me, Felicia J, on this Monday afternoon. We are on the first hours of the shows at the time 23 minute pause, 1 p.m. Now, if you are sitting at your office desk right now, listening to me while staring at a computer screen, I just want you to take a quick moment to check in on your posture, you know, because sitting for hours can really take a hidden toll on our bodies and also mind. So to help us in the peak conditions during the work week, the Ministries of Health has rolled out 5 excellent simple tips for you to stay healthy right at your workplace. So some of the tips is that you can manage your stress and also emotions. The first one is to keep your mental well-being in check by taking short mental reset throughout the days. The second one is do light exercises, like try incorporating quick, simple workout like a structured X break right at your desk. And also the third one is to prioritize your sleep. Okay, health start at night, so make sure you are getting 7 to 9 hours of quality sleep every single days, and also drinking plenty of water, you know, because it can help you to stay hydrated all day long and not stress about the conditions of your body. And lastly, activate yourself every hours. Okay, don't stay glued to your chair every hours. Make it a habit to get up and move around by walking or stretching for just like 5 minutes, you know, because your work is important, but also your health is irreplaceable. So try out just 1 or 2 of these tips today and notice how much better you will feel by clock out times. And that is a bit of tip to share for you to manage your stress at workplace. Okay, it is 25th May 2026, and I bet some people are there already having their holidays, enjoying the holidays. So happy holidays for those that are already starting their holidays, and for those that are still working, happy working. We are the same one. Okay, now make sure you guys leave your comment sections on our Facebook page, Rad FM English RTM Sarawak. Okay, anything they want to say, maybe you want to put some wishes or maybe like hellos or any interesting things that you want to share. So listeners, you can also do the same or directly WhatsApp us at 012-34-8-422. Now, let us continue the shows with the next songs. Before I'll be back, we have Day Dreaming by Chris Wallace. We also get a Raya song for the Hari Raya and the Adaha, Memory Hari Raya by T-Rex, and also Numbers by Jamie featuring Changmo. Here's on Red FM for Varieties.

0: Nowadays, our roads are getting more crowded, and the risks are higher than ever. 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Every time you take the wheel or twist the throttle, remember that someone is waiting for you to come home safely. Let's change the statistics. Drive smart, ride safe, and look out for one another.
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0: 38 minutes past 1 p.m. and you are still tuning to Red FM for Varieties with me, Felicia J. And this hour is for our show, Minimix Parties, on this Sunday afternoon. Thank you so much for keep tuning with us. And now let's talk a bit about parenting for a moment, okay? As a mom and dad, of course, our natural instinct is always to protect our kids. We love them and we don't want to see them struggle, feel embarrassed, or experience sadness and failure that we have ever encounters in our life. So, but have you ever noticed how quickly we jump in to settle every little problem for our children? Like if they forgot a school book, we rush to deliver it. If they don't finish their homework, we help them complete it. And if they get into a minor squabbles with a friend, we immediately intervene. And the moment they cry because they lost a game, we instantly comfort them before they even have a chance to sit with that feeling of disappointment. I know that our intentions are completely pure, but without realizing it, when we solve every tiny issue, we might be sending our children the wrong message, which is whenever I am uncomfortable, someone else will always fix it for me. But as we all know, the real world doesn't work that way. Sometimes a children needs to experience being left behind so they can learn how to be prepared next time. Sometimes they need to lose to learn how to try again. And also sometimes they need to face disappointment so that their heart don't completely shattered when they are tested by much more bigger obstacle life in later in life. Okay, so this isn't about leaving your child to suffer. It's just that we give our children chances to like develop the feeling

isn't solving the problem for them. It's like standing right beside them, holding their hands, and also gently teaching them, it's okay, next time we learn how to handle it ourselves. And I also noticed this with my nephew, you know, because sometimes his mother always defend him, and I always tell my sister that sometimes we do have to let our kids learn to, you know, feel the disappointment, let them learn even though the teachers scold them, it's okay, because that's the only way that they can learn about life, you know, because back then we always do like that. So I feel like they need to learn something so that they can be like a responsible person in the future, you know. And that is a bit about what we can do helping our kids about life, okay? And it is 1:40 PM. We have like 20 minutes more before the news updates from Wisma Berita Radio Angkasapuri. So drop your comment sections on our Facebook page, Red FM English RTM Sarawak. What's your opinion about parenting, okay, that we have talked about? You can also do the same. Give me your opinions, what you thought about it, so we can like discuss it together. Or you can always directly WhatsApp us at 012-34-422. Now, I'm going to leave you guys with a song, Love Never Lie by Michael Jackson and Justin Timberlake. We also got a Gawai song, Ngantak Ke Hari Gawai by Donny Lang, Dangerous Love by Fuse ODG featuring Sean Paul, and also A Sky Full of Star by Coldplay. 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

0: Let's form a group. 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
0: Okay, let's ask him to join.
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1: Salam Malaysia Madani, it's the 2pm updates with me, Mutesh Chan. The government views seriously the death of three contractor workers in an incident on the Sepat platform in the Terengganu Kelantan waters yesterday. Prime Minister Dato Sri Anwar Ibrahim said a comprehensive investigation is underway by the relevant authorities to determine the cause of the incident. He also stressed the government will continue to strengthen workplace safety measures to better protect workers' welfare nationwide. Any government policy intervention will be implemented carefully in a targeted manner and based on data. Minister of Economy Akmal Nasrullah Muhammad Nasir said assistance needs to reach the affected parties at the right time and in the most effective form. The Perak Fire and Rescue Department, JPBM, has been actively carrying out rescue operations since early this morning for a male hiker who reportedly suffered shortness of breath, while a female hiker remains missing following a climbing expedition on the summit of Gunung Batu Putih. It said the male hiker, identified as 41-year-old Muhammad Hanafi Nikmat, suffered from shortness of breath and vomited blood, while 49-year-old Jaslinda Saludin remains unaccounted for after reported injuring her leg during the climb at about 10 p.m. last Saturday. Omani officials led by Foreign Minister Said Badr bin Hamad Al Busaidi held talks with an Iranian delegation headed by Deputy Foreign Minister Kazim Gharibabadi on freedom of navigation through the Strait of Hormuz and the latest regional developments. Both sides exchanged views in light of recent developments and discussed ways to strengthen the safety of maritime navigation, trade flows and supply chains. Australian activists who took part in a flotilla attempting to deliver humanitarian aid to war-torn Gaza started arriving home, recounting torture and sexual abuse during Israel detention. 11 Australians were among hundreds of international activists aboard the Global Sumut flotilla when it was intercepted and attacked by Israeli forces last week in international waters and detained. And finally in sports, Son Heung-min and South Korea head to North America with a sense of foreboding, threatening to envelop them for what will surely be their talisman's last World Cup. South Korea are in Group A alongside the Czech Republic, South Africa and co-hosts Mexico. They face the Czech in Guadalajara on the opening day of the tournament on June 11th. And that was the news by Carmila Badri. Salam Malaysia Madani and have a great afternoon ahead. Thank you for tuning in.
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0: Today in History. 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
1: On this day in 2005, Deputy Prime Minister Yang Amat Berhormat Datuk Sri Muhammad Najib bin Tun Haji Abdul Razak launched the Prodoa MyVie at the JW Marriott Hotel Kuala Lumpur. The name MyVie is derived from My Vehicle and My Vision. 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
1: Today in history in Sarawak, we turn to the archives to commemorate the significant events that have shaped our state's history. 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
2: On this day in 1991, at exactly 3 p.m., the Chief Minister of Sarawak, Abdul Taib Mahmud, officiating the opening of Stampak Recreation Club in a ceremony held with full tradition and festivity, marking another achievement in the development of recreational facilities in the state of Sarawak. The event was also attended by his wife Yang Amat Berbahagia Dato' Ama Puan Sri Hajah Laila, Yang Berhormat Dato' Dr. George Chan Hon Nam and Tan Sri Dato' Ama Haji Bujang Haji Muhammad Nor, alongside the presence of state ministers, heads of government departments and club members, who enlivened the atmosphere and reflected the support of various parties for the development of social facilities. Following the officiating ceremony, the Chief Minister's delegation was given a tour of the club facilities by Encik Saleh Haji Sulaiman, showcasing various modern facilities within the club, which was built at a cost exceeding 12 million on a large and well-organized 10 acres area. Stampak Recreation Club served not only as a center for recreation and leisure, but also as a social meeting place that encourages interaction among people from all walks of life. In the evening, guests were entertained with Malam Tropicana, which was highlighted by musical performances, various games and special dishes, making the officiating ceremony a memorable and festive event that reflected a healthy and harmonious social lifestyle among the community.
1: Today in history in Sarawak, we turn to the archives to commemorate the significant events that have shaped our state's history. 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

New Heart by Crash Adams, and you are still tuning to Red FM for Varieties with me, Felicia J, and we are officially entering the second hour of the show. The times are showing 14 minute past 2 p.m. Now, if you are driving right now, please, I just want to say, be careful when you are driving, okay? Use your signals to give early attention to other drivers so that they alert with your intentions on the road, and also use your signals, again, use your belts. It's all important for your safety and also other road user safeties. And here's a bit of golden rules I want to share with you when you are driving out there. The first one is to put the phone away. We see that a lot of people like to play their phones when they are riding or drive the car. So please put it away, okay? Because if it's urgent, pull over safely before checking your screen. But if not, do not play your phones while you are driving. The second one is to keep your distance, okay? Tailgating creates unnecessary stress and cut down your braking time. So give the vehicles in front of you plenty of breathing room, especially when the shower weather turns rainy and also the road gets slick, okay? And lastly, watch out for smaller vehicles. Always check your blind spot twice for motorcyclists and cyclists. They don't have the protections of a metal frames around them, so let's give them the space that needed. Okay, it's very important because nowadays, every hours, every days, we got like a video or a dash cam. People share us on online or especially on Facebook about the accidents that happens on the road. So we want to make sure that you always safe all the time. So please follow these rules. Do not play your phone, okay? Use your signals, use your bell, give distance with your car in front of you, okay? And watch out for these smaller vehicles when you are driving, especially the lorry, okay? Anyway, you guys can keep leave a comment in the comment sections on our Facebook page, Red FM English RTM Sarawak, about your opinions that we are talking about road safety. If you got any like experiences they want to share and give awareness to other people, you can also do the same by dropping a comment or directly WhatsApp us at 012-34-8-8-422. And especially, it is almost like the Gawai season, and also like two more days, we got the Hari Raya Aidil Adha on 27 May 2026. Again, we got more celebrations will be going on, so the traffic will be very, very massive and also got jams. So it's always important for you to be aware on the road, okay? And if you feel like you're sleepy when you're driving, please pull over and get some rest first, okay? Do not push yourself too hard to reach destinations, because micro sleep is very dangerous, okay? Because last night when I was like back home after my shows for after nine, I encountered a driver because they feeling tired and microsleep, they had an accident. But thankfully, the conditions are okay. So if you feeling sleepy, please pull over and get some rest first, okay? Do not push yourself too hard, okay? And leave a comment. And you guys can still tune in to Red FM for Varieties through our radio frequencies 91.8 Kuching or through RTM Click, okay? So let us continue the shows with the next songs we got. Oh yeah, by Green Day, How Things Used to Be by Alligati, and also a Gawai song, A Gawai by Richmond Uchong, Benz Charles, and also Moji. Here's our FM for Varieties.

Hantavirus is a rare but potentially deadly disease spread mainly through contact with infected rodent urine dropping, saliva, or contaminated dust. People can become infected when cleaning closed spaces like storerooms, sheds, cabins, or old buildings where rats or mice may be present. Early symptoms include fever, headaches, muscle pain, fatigue, nausea, and difficulty breathing. 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
1: Gawai is not just about celebration. It's about gratitude, togetherness, and reflection. It's the time to look back at how far we come, honor the blessing we receive, and most importantly, cherish the love and bond of family and friends. This Gawai, let us embrace our heritage and share the spirit of unity with everyone around us. May this festival remind us of the richness of our culture and the strength of our community. Selamat Hari Gawai, Kayu Guru Gerai Nyamai from Red FM.

you are still tuning to Red FM for Varieties with me, Felicia J, for our show Midday Mix Part 2 on this Monday afternoon, 32 minutes past 2 p.m. Now let us got a bit of sharing over here before we continue with the next songs, where we got some massive football news buzzing around the local scenes, where it's involved a huge name from our very own Kuching City FC's Japanese born player Yuki Tanigawa is officially being highlighted as a potential new neutralized asset for the national team, the Harimau Malaya. The versatile 29 years old who can seamlessly switch between midfields and defense has officially completed his 5-year residency requirement here in Malaysia, and he first lays up his boot for Kuching City back in 2020, spent a brief stint with Kelantan United in 2021 and returned to Sarawak the following season, meaning he now meet all the criteria to kickstart the naturalization process. And when asked about the possibility, Kuching City head coach Aidil Sharin Saha made it clear that he will fully support the move if the national team require Yuki talent. However, coach Aidil pointed out that it is a massive life-changing decision for the player. Yuki is married and has a child, so giving up a highly valuable Japanese passport is something he has to weigh very carefully with his family. And also, Yuki isn't the only Super League star currently linked to a Malaysian passport. The big-name foreign player who have crossed the 5-year mark are also in the conversations, including JDT, Bergson Da Silva and Manuel Hidalgo, alongside KL City Giancarlo Califuco. So whether Yuki decided to make the leap or not, his dedication to Sarawakian and Malaysian football over the last 5 years has been absolute class. Okay, so we just wish him the absolute best as these big conversations unfold. And that is a bit of buzzing that we have related with Kuching City FCs and also Harimau Malaya. Anyway, keep comment sessions on our Facebook page, Red FM English RTM Sarawak. Any interesting things, any opinion or your thought about things that we have talked, like the road safety awareness, or about this football news that we got, or just you want to chill, wishing everyone, you can also do the same by dropping your comments or directly WhatsApp us at 012-34-422. Okay, so let us continue with the next songs. Mine is a Prison by Alec Benjamin, Overtime by Chris Brown, and also One Step at a Time by Jordan Spark. Here's Alright FM for Varieties.

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And you are still tuning to Red FM for Varieties with me, Felicia J. It is 47 minute past 2 p.m. A few minutes away before we have the news updates from the Red FM for the 3 p.m. update. And then we will continue with the finals and the third hours of the show with a few segments that we have, like traffic's update around Kuching cities. We also got weather update from Met Malaysia's and what's buzz with the trendings topic or things that are happening online to share with you guys later on the finals hours of the show. So why don't we read some of the comments that we have over here on our Facebook page, Red FM English RTM Sarawak. We got Lizarina. Good Monday noon, Felicia. It looked like cloudy at Matang area now. Maybe raining soon. So hopefully everything's good for you. We also got Agnes Aria. Good afternoon, Felicia. Good afternoon, everyone. I hope you guys has a great day ahead. Okay, we got like Agnes, Ronald, Johnny, Alexis, 80 Pass, Patrick, Agnes, Angela, Caroline, Ng. Hello, Felicia. Hello, Caroline. How are you today? We also got Ida Kanawit, Helen Kue, Mary LLC, JHM4, and also Irwan Fazlins. Hopefully, you guys have a great day. So, I will leave you guys with the songs. We got Raya's song over here. It's Cerita Raya by Bunga Izmi, Wildcard by Mikey Valen featuring Feli Ferrario, and also Fireway by Nickelback. And stay tuned until the end of the show. Here's All Red FM for Variety. Peace.

0: Let's form a group. You, me, and maybe...
1: Looks like Jason doesn't have a group yet. Why not we invite him?
0: Can we find someone else? It's hard to understand his accent sometimes.
1: Seriously? He gets full mark in every presentation. Nothing's hard to understand about him.
0: Okay, let's ask him to join.
1: Excluding someone over their language, skin color, or background may seem like a small act, but it carries a heavy impact.
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0: Salam Malaysia Madani, English News at 3 PM from Red FM with Felicia Tata. The implementations of various infrastructure projects and the developments of the agricultural sector continues to be the main catalyst for the progress of the Beting Maru area. This is through an allocation of RM205 million under the Betong Division's Developments Agency, BDDA. Beting Maru Assemblyman Dato' Razaili Gapor said that among the approved projects is the developments of the paddy field sectors in the Muton area, which is allocated RM5 million. He was speaking at the Mantar Gawai 2026 ceremony at Rumah Panjang Meregang in Pusah. Meanwhile, Dato' Razaili also expressed his appreciations to the Sarawak government for the implementations of the Batang Saribas Bridge and Batang Lupa Bridge project. The project are described as proof of the state economic strength and the government commitment in improving the well-being of the people. Tong Jong Jing, 42, a distribution supervisor at Sarawak Water, was announced as the grand prize winner of the lucky draw in conjunction with the Sarawak Kusayang program in Bintulu yesterday. He took home a Proton E-Mas 5 car. When met by our newsman, he said his participation was just to try his luck after submitting the entry form on Saturday morning without having high hopes of winning. Finally, three individuals, including a premises owner, were arrested after an entertainment center in Jalan Tabuan Kuching was found to be operating beyond the permitted hours. Kuching District Police Chief ACP Alexis Naga Chabu said the inspections was carried out at 2:40 AM last Saturday based on information and police monitoring. The arrest includes a local man in his 50s, which is the owners of the premises, and two Indonesian workers aged 20 and 22. Several operations equipment was also seized, while urine screening tests found that all three tested negative for drugs and had no criminal record. The case is being investigated under Section 24 of the Entertainment Ordinance 2001, and the two foreign workers are also being investigated under the Immigration Act 1959/63 for failing to produce valid document. And that's conclude the news update, and the news bulletin was edited by Muhammad Al-Hadi Samsawi from the News and Current Affairs sections of RTM Kuching. Salam Malaysia Madani.
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1: On this day in 2005, Deputy Prime Minister Yang Amat Berhormat Datuk Seri Muhammad Najib bin Tun Haji Abdul Razak launched the Prodoa MyVie at the JW Marriott Hotel Kuala Lumpur. 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
2: On this day in 1991, at exactly 3 p.m., the Chief Minister of Sarawak, Abdul Taib Mahmud, officiating the opening of Stampak Recreation Club in a ceremony held with full tradition and festivity, marking another achievement in the development of recreational facilities in the state of Sarawak. The event was also attended by his wife Yang Amat Berbahagia Dato' Amar Puan Sri Hajah Laila, Yang Berhormat Dato' Dr. George Chan Hon Nam and Tan Sri Dato' Amar Haji Bujang Haji Muhammad Nur, alongside the presence of state ministers, heads of government departments and club members, who enlivened the atmosphere and reflected the support of various parties for the development of social facilities. Following the officiating ceremony, the Chief Minister's delegation was given a tour of the club facilities by Encik Saleh Haji Sulaiman, showcasing various modern facilities within the club, which was built at a cost exceeding 12 million on a large and well-organized 10 acres area. Stampak Recreation Club served not only as a center for recreation and leisure, but also as a social meeting place that encourages interaction among people from all walks of life. In the evening, guests were entertained with Malam Tropicana, which was highlighted by musical performances, various games and special dishes, making the officiating ceremony a memorable and festive event that reflected a healthy and harmonious social lifestyle among the community.
1: Today in history in Sarawak, we turn to the archives to commemorate the significant events that have shaped our state's history. 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
1: Welcome back to the show's Midmix Part 2 with me, Felicia J. It is officially the finals and the third hours of Midmix Part 2. And you are still tuning to Red FM for varieties for our shows. And it is 16 minutes past 3 p.m. Monday, May 25th, 2026. And it is for the segment Traffic's Update around Kuching City at this hours. And we are tracking a major widespread surge in vehicle density as the Monday afternoon hits our primary transit corridor, creating significant congestions across both divisions. For high congestion zone, motorists need to prepare for substantial delays and prolonged transit time on the following primary route, where traffic is currently reported as heavy at the central course and flyover. Movement is at a crawl through Jalan Simpang Tiga, Jalan Tun Juga, Jalan Laksamana Cheng Ho, Jalan Tun Ahmad Zaidi Ajuz, Jalan Rog, and Jalan Tun Abang Haji Openg. At the airport and Sultan Gateway, significant pressure is impacting Jalan Lapangan Terbang, Jalan Dato' Bandar Mustafa, Jalan Dato' Amar Kalong Ningkan, and also Jalan Perisens at Mile 9. For the Western and Eastern Hub, heavy backup are delaying commuters along Jalan Batukawa, Jalan Sitapo Utama, and Jalan Stutong. At the Semarahan and Regional Sector, volume is exceptionally high on the Q13-3A Kuching Outer Ring Road stretch and the Semarahan Asajaya Expressway in Kota Semarahan. So if you are currently commuting you through this critical sector, please anticipate an additional 30 to 40 minutes of your travel time. In contrast, traffic remained slower than free flow but is maintaining a relatively steady moving pace on our secondary bypasses and outer regional link, where expect moderate traffic flows on Jalan Kuching Bau and also Jalan Puncak Borneo over in the Padawan sectors. At the Semarahan sector, the Q13-3 Kuching Outer Ring Road segment in Kota Semarahan, at the bypass channel, Jalan Tan Sri Dato' Amar Wee Bong Ping, Jalan Wan Awi, and alternate sections of Jalan Stutong. With the current afternoon conditions across the region are mostly cloudy with temperatures of 32 degrees Celsius. In the heavy bumper-to-bumper conditions reported along Jalan Rog, Jalan Tun Juga, and the Semarahan Expressway, maintain strict following distance. Adequate spacing is your best defense against minor rear end collisions in high-density zone. And on stretches currently holding at moderate volume such as the Jalan Kuching Bau link, please resist the urge to speed to make up for lost time. And also navigating a heavily congested Monday afternoon require a calm, professional demeanor. So please signal your intentions early and remain highly alert for merging vehicles near commercials and school junctions. And that's conclude your 3 p.m. traffic bulletin for Kuching City. After this at 3:30 p.m., we will be having the weather updates from Met Malaysia's. And the next songs, we got No Room For You by Anne Rose Clayton's Wrong Impressions by Natalie Imbruglia, Gawai Song Selamat Gitu Hari Gawai by Raban SKK Productions, and Freedom by Perel William. 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

0: excuse me, yeah.
1: Yeah, yeah, yeah.
0: Okay, okay. Who transfers messages the fastest? 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

0: Nowadays, our roads are getting more crowded, and the risks are higher than ever. Whether you are driving a car or riding a motorcycle, safety is a shared responsibility. According to recent statistics, motorcyclists make up over 60% of all road fatalities, with speed and negligence being the leading causes of accidents. Every time you take the wheel or twist the throttle, remember that someone is waiting for you to come home safely. Let's change the statistics. Drive smart, ride safe, and look out for one another.
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1: The temperature got to 21 Celsius, that's 70 in Fahrenheit.
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4: 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And on the line, we have Miss Hawa from Met Malaysians for the weather report. So passing the mic to you, Miss Hawa.
5: Okay, good afternoon. This is Hawa from Met Malaysia bringing you the weather update for Sarawak, valid for 12 hours from 4 p.m. Monday 25th of May 2026. For this afternoon, thunderstorm is expected over Kuching, Serian, Samarahan, Sri Aman, Betong, Sibu, Kapit, Bintulu and Miri divisions. Meanwhile, isolated rain is expected over Sarike, Mukah and Limbang divisions. For tonight, isolated rain is expected over Kuching, Serian, Samarahan, Sri Aman, Kapit, Bintulu, Miri and Limbang divisions. No rain is expected over Betong, Sarike, Sibu and Mukah divisions. For sea condition for Sarawak coastal water, wind direction from southwest at speed of 20 to 30 km per hour with wave height at 1 meter up to 1.5 meter. Temperature-wise, the minimum tonight is expected to be around 23 degrees Celsius, while the maximum today may reach 34 degrees Celsius. That's all the weather updates for now. 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
4: Thank you, Ms. Hawa from Met Malaysians for the today weather forecast, 25th May 2026. 36 minutes past 3 p.m. and you guys are still doing it to Red FM for Varieties with me, Felicia J, for the final hours of Midmix Part 2s on this Monday afternoons. We will be back after this for the final segments, which is what's buzz with the latest trends and also story that we have online and I'm going to share with you latest. Okay, so the next songs, we got Burning Bones by MZTV. We also got SOS by Craig David and also Vanish Into You by Lady Gaga. Here's Alright Fam for Varieties.

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1: Vanish Into You by Lady Gaga, and you are still James Red FM for Varieties with me, Felicia J. 49 minute pause at 3 p.m. A few minutes away before I do the signing off for today's shows, but let's get to what's best with the latest trends and a story that we have. The first one, fan of powerhouse vocalist Ernie Zakri can finally breathe a sigh of relief because after gossip columnist and anxious fans started questioning why her highly anticipated duet album Sahabat has seemingly gone quiet, Ernie has stepped up to clear the air. Speaking at a media event for the upcoming psychological horror film Kadam, for which she sang the haunting OST track that Tak Berlagu, the 34-year-old diva reveals that she has been taking a strategic 6-month break, but don't call it a standstill, where Ernie promised that she has massive plan lineup for this year's. In fact, she teased that the surprise aren't just limited to Sahabat. The mega collaborations album featuring 10 tracks with top Malaysians and Indonesians artists but apply to all of her upcoming musicals project, and the momentum is building, so don't get restless just yet. From Ernie Zakri. Now, over in the digital world, Fina's chairman, Dato' Hans Isaac, had a vital piece of advice for young TikTokers and content creators to focus on fact, positive vibes, and building a professional's career rather than just chasing viral clout. Speaking at a community creative youth event, Dato' Hans emphasized that young creators are absolutely a part of the national's creative economy. However, he noted that many lack the technicals and professionals know how to protect themselves. Finas is stepping up by collaborating directly with TikTok to provide expert guidance. So his biggest warning is that think twice before leaving a nasty comment or spreading unverified claims. In a digital landscape where legal action is becoming more common, a single reckless fake free post could end up costing a young creator their future. So keep it clean, keep it verified. And that's the buzz that we have at this hour. It's 51 minute past 3 p.m. And after this, you guys will be entertained with Red FM Chinese at 4 p.m. later. So thank you so much for staying tuned and also joining Midamix Part 2 with me, Felicia J. And I will see you guys tomorrow for Midamix Part 1, which is from 10 a.m. until 1 p.m. And I will leave you guys with the song Star by New Hope Club and also Lemon Tree by Full Gardens. And with that, Felicia J signing off for today. Stay safe, stay healthy. When you're driving, use your signal, use your seatbelt to give early intentions to other drivers that are also using the route. Bye bye, everyone. Have a great day ahead.

0: 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Crocodile sightings and attacks are on the rise across our rivers and flood-prone areas. With over 25,000 crocodiles recorded in Sarawak, every river is a potential danger zone. Remember, avoid bathing, fishing, or washing near riverbanks, especially during floods or at dawn and dusk. 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

0: Assalamualaikum and salam Malaysia Madani. This is the evening news from Red FM Radio Malaysia Sarawak, and here are the headlines. The Sarawak government continues to strengthen its religious inclusive approach. Samalaju Gas and Power Project, a strategic catalyst for Sarawak's energy security. And Samalaju Combined Cycle Power Plant, CCPP, will commence operations in phases starting in 2027. The news in full. Deputy Premier Dato' Amar Douglas Ugah Ambas called on the people of the state to continue to preserve the spirit of unity, tolerance and harmony that has been the pillar of strength of the Sarawakian community for so long. The peace enjoyed today must be maintained to ensure that Sarawak remains a model state in terms of community harmony. The culture of mutual respect and understanding between communities must be further strengthened to ensure social stability and the future of generations to come. He was speaking at the Vaisakhi Dinner 2026 in Kuching. The ceremony was organized by the Sarawak Sikh Temple Association. In the meantime, he also expressed his appreciation to the Unit for Other Religions, UNIFOR, for the agency's active role in supporting various religious and cultural activities in Sarawak. The Sarawak government's inclusive approach through UNIFOR proves the government's commitment to ensure that all religions continue to be given fair and equitable attention. The Samalaju Gas and Power Development Project in Bintulu will be a strategic catalyst in strengthening Sarawak's energy security. Minister for Utility and Telecommunications Sarawak Dato' Sri Julahi Narawi said the Samalaju Combined Cycle Power Plant CCPP project and the Samalaju Pipelines SPL project play an important role in ensuring the state's energy supply system remains stable, resilient and capable of meeting industrial demand. The project are in line with Sarawak's aspiration to achieve a power generation capacity of 10 gigawatts by 2030 and 15 gigawatts by 2035. It is also to support industrial development and the state's economic growth. He said this during a site visit to the major energy developments involving the two projects in Bintulu. Meanwhile, Dato' Sri Julahi Narawi disclosed that the Samalaju Combined Cycle Power Plant CCPP project is expected to commence commercial operations in phases starting in 2027. It is expected to be fully operational by 2029. The power plant will have a generating capacity of around 1,500 megawatts with phase 1 involving two 500 megawatts blocks currently under construction. In addition, the Samalaju Pipeline SPL project is designed to channel up to 300 million standard cubic feet of natural gas per day from Kidurong to the Samalaju Industrial Park. The project is part of the state's gas supply system. The project reflects Sarawak's balanced energy approach through the use of natural gas as a cleaner fuel that complements the state's hydropower resources. Dato' Sri Julahi also commended the active involvement of Sarawakian engineers, technical personnel and local contractors in implementing the CCPP and SPL projects in Bintulu. He explained that the involvement of local workers can strengthen the development of talent and capacity in the state's energy industry. The high-impact projects would not only support energy and industrial development, but also create job opportunities and generate long-term economic spillover benefits for Sarawakian. This news comes to you from Red FM Radio Malaysia Sarawak. The Senior Citizens Bill is currently still in the process of being reviewed. Minister of Women, Family and Community Development, Dato' Sri Nancy Shukri, said her ministry needs to get additional views and input from associations and organizations representing the senior citizens. Although the draft of the bill was almost complete, there were various new proposals submitted, including those relating to children's responsibilities towards their parents. Her party has been given 6 months to review the bill before it is tabled in Parliament. She said this at the Sarawak State Level Mother's Day celebration at the Sarawak State Library Gallery. Earlier, Datuk Seri Nancy Shukri attended the Sejahtera Madani Kebajikan Ziarah Kasih Ihsan Aidil Adha 1447 Hijrah program. She's had the opportunity to hand over aid in conjunction with Hari Raya Aidiladha to 320 heads of households under the Santubong Parliamentary. Each recipient received 2 kilograms of fresh beef and a tray of grade A eggs. The program, which was held at the Darul Hannah Mosque Kuching, was the result of a collaboration between the Sarawak State Federal Development Office, SDO Sarawak, the Federal Agricultural Marketing Authority, FAMA, and Bank Muamalat Malaysia Berhad. Harmony fostered regardless of race, religion and political understanding is an important foundation in ensuring inclusive and sustainable development in Sarawak. Deputy Minister for Public Health, Housing and Local Government Datuk Dr. Peng Wang Manggil said a strong unity is also an important catalyst in ensuring that rural areas continue to enjoy progress. He said this to reporters after attending the pre-Gawai dinner organised by the Progressive Democratic Party PDP Baluan Women's Wing in Julau. He said that the progress of an area can only be achieved if there is a good relationship between residents, elected representatives, community leaders and civil servants in implementing various development agencies. Entrepreneurs in Simangang are encouraged to improve their skills to strengthen their position in the business sector. Deputy Minister of Tourism, Creative Industry and Performing Arts Dato' Snowden Lawan said it was important because it helped this group generate high income in the digital era. He said it's through a speech tax in conjunction with the closing ceremony of the Sri Aman Gawai Bazaar 2026. His tax of speech was read by Agriculture Officer Guy Gal Rafe Mukit. Apart from boosting the local economy and helping local entrepreneurs, the bazaar also opened a space for young people to showcase their talents. More than 50 stalls were opened, involving the participation of small traders who sold various goods including handicrafts, traditional clothing such as daya ngapand, kueh mueh and various local dishes. And lastly, a bus driver tested positive for Ketum during a screening conducted by the National Anti-Drug Agency AADK yesterday. The Sarawak Road Transport Department JPJ in an official Facebook post said the case was uncovered during an integrated operation with AADK involving urine screening tests on bus drivers at a bus terminal in Kuching. Further action has been taken by the relevant agencies in accordance with existing laws and regulations. Sarawak JPJ views the abuse of prohibited substances among public service vehicle drivers seriously as it poses significant risks to the safety of passengers and other road users. The implementation of this integrated operation is the ongoing commitment of Sarawak JPJ together with other enforcement agencies in ensuring that only drivers who are truly fit, competent and free from the influence of drugs are allowed to operate public vehicles. To end the bulletin, here are the headlines once again. The Sarawak government continues to strengthen its religious inclusive approach. Samalaju Gas and Power Project, a strategic catalyst for Sarawak's energy security. And Samalaju Combined Cycle Power Plant CCPP will commence operations in phases starting in 2027. The bulletin was edited by Muhammad Al-Hadi Samsawi from the News and Government Affairs Secretary of RTM Kuching. Assalamualaikum and salam, Malaysia Madani.
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0: Good evening, ladies and gentlemen. Welcome down to the Country Bar. This is your host, Nat Kamal. I'm back for another week. And how do you do? It's such a good day, I must say. It's Monday Blues for me. Why Monday Blues? Because, you know, I was in and out today because I'm on leave today. I'm doing some... I had like medical appointments and twice out from my house, and it was twice the weather, you know, started to rain. So it's pretty challenging to drive in the wet weather because of the road condition and then like the traffic and the visibility. So having said that, it's really important that you remain vigilant on the road, not just to take care of yourself but also to the rest of the road users. And let me quickly share with you the new set line. Sarawak accelerates a development agenda with wide-ranging programs. Where a total of 139 initiatives by the Sarawak government have been announced and implemented in the second quarter this year as part of efforts to achieve developed region status by 2030. That is according to the Deputy Minister in the Premier's Department, Project Coordinator for Regional Development Agencies, DBKU and Islamic Affairs, Dato' Dr. Abdul Rahman Junaidi. And he said one of the major milestones achieved was Sarawak's recognition as a high-income state by the World Bank in 2024, earlier than the target set by the Premier, Dato' Patin Tan Sri Abang Johari Tun Openg, for 2030. Quote and unquote, this is a testament to the government's efforts proven through Sarawak's revenue and available resources. And you can read more on from the Borneo Post online. And another big news that Southeast Asia's second most powerful passport to issue new version from June. And we are talking about Malaysian passport. I will tell you more, but first let's hear from Conway Tweety with She Thinks I Still Care, Red FM.
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2: 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Yeehaw!

0: Hi.
1: Yay.
0: Yeah. Yeah. It's me. Hey. Oh, come here.
1: Hey.

0: And that was Kane Brown with Homesick, and the time is 9:40 p.m. and welcome back to the show. Well, as promised, our passport is the Southeast Asia's second most powerful passport that will introduce a newly designed passport from June 1st, featuring 94 security enhancements. Okay, the upgraded passport will include additional security measures such as holograms, ultraviolet printing, and specially designed security threats embedded in the passport's teaching. And I can't wait for this, okay, because my passport is due for renewal, I guess, 2 years from now. So, hey, no harm that I can actually renew it before it expires, I must say. So, well, he says, according to Immigration Director General Datuk Zakaria Shaban, that while the existing passport already meets high standards, the latest version comes with significantly enhanced security specification. And Malaysia's passport jumped 3 places to rank 6th most powerful globally in the Henley Passport Index 2026, updated this month, marking its highest position in the 20-year history of the index. It is now the second most powerful passport in Southeast Asia behind Singapore's, and Malaysian citizens enjoy visa-free access to 183 out of 227 countries and territories. There you go. Our passport is a Southeast Asia's second most powerful passport to issue a new version from June this year. Let's hear up next from Loretta Lynn with I Can't Hear the Music, and she's the face of our social tonight. Loretta Lynn, Red FM.
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0: Good evening, and salam, Malaysia Madani. The news at 10. Well, Malaysia is committed to broadening strategic collaboration with India for mutual benefit, regional economic progress, and a more inclusive and sustainable future for the people of both countries. Human Resources Minister Dato Sri R. Ramanan expressed his appreciation during a farewell courtesy call by High Commission of India to Malaysia, B.N. Reddy, who is set to conclude his diplomatic service in the country. The Royal Malaysia Police has cracked down on an organized crime network in Kedah following the arrest of the leader of Ramis Gang, who was a fugitive in a special operation recently. The suspect who masterminded the group was active in violent crime activities in the Sungai Petani area, was arrested on May 22nd through Optiga, conducted by Bukit Aman Criminal Investigation Department. Meanwhile, the female hiker reported missing on Gunung Batu Putih is believed to have strayed from the designated trail before losing contact yesterday. And Perak Fire and Rescue Department Assistant Director of Operations Sabarozi Nur Ahmad said Jaslinda Saludin, 49, is believed to have veered off course while descending Gunung Batu Putih, which stands 2,132 meters high, after climbing to the summit alone. Well, he said the victim's last known position was at the mountain peak at about 9 a.m. yesterday after communicating with a mountain guide at 7:30 a.m. In the world news, Japan's government will compile an extra budget of some 3 trillion yen. Prime Minister Sanae Takaichi said stoking concerns over fiscal expansion that could further strain the country's already stretched finances. The extra budget comes as the government decided to use roughly half of its 1 trillion yen contingency reserves to fund subsidies aimed at curbing utility bills. Well, over in Sweden, a self-driving bus was involved in a crash with a tram on its first day carrying passengers in the Swedish city of Gothenburg. Västtrafik public transport company spokesman Patrick Chi said the bus has been taken out of service for inspection. He said the self-driving bus with people on board in Gothenburg braked and was hit from behind by a tram. There are no casualties or personal damages. And finally, in sports, badminton, Malaysia national men's doubles shuttlers Aaron Chan So Huoyik are confident of defending their title at Singapore Open 2026, which begins tomorrow. The pair said they are entering this year's competition fully prepared following their recent upset at Malaysia Masters 2026. The world number two pair will begin their Singapore Open campaign by meeting the Popov brothers of France, Christo and Thomas Jr., in round one on Tuesday. That concludes the news edited by Aida Tahir. Thanks for listening and thank you so much for turning us on. And let's get back to good times right here with Anna on tracks. Night Fusion.
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3: Hi, Radis. Welcome back to the show, the second hour of Country Bar with Nat Kamal. The time is 16 past the hour. And what is latest in Sarawak? Well, the wide range of welfare benefits and assistance schemes linked to Sarawak's K indicator has made the status increasingly attractive, with even a small number of non-Sarawakians submitting applications, underscoring the relative advantage enjoyed by eligible Sarawakians. This is according to Dato' Sri Fatimah Abdullah, our Minister for Women, Childhood and Community Wellbeing Development, said the cases involving non-Sarawakians were limited and not a cause for concern. Well, the number is not alarming, quote unquote, not fewer than 10 cases. However, this is to show that how many are interested to be one of us. You know, there is a beauty of us being here in Sarawak, and you know, we continue to be prosperous, and especially currently we are really moving forward, really fast forward. You know, it's like the future is now. And and I must say, our Abang Joe is doing his part, you know, and like, you know, I really, really, really hope that, you know, it's going to last longer, and like we can prove to the world, to Malaysia at least, that, you know, we can be a developed state or developed region by 2030. And with things going on, like especially if you live in Kuching and that you face the traffic on a daily basis, you can see how the ART is like progressing really, really fast and well. And not just that, with A Borneo and with so many development that is happening you know, concurrently here in Sarawak. And I don't deny that, you know, the other non-Sarawakians are looking forward to be part of us. So we should be grateful for that, people. And well, I have more story to share. But first, let's kickstart our TCL for tonight. We'll start off as usual with Michael of Singapore. Mind you, I believe that he only appears when, whenever, you know, I appear. Is it fair to say that, Mikey? But I must say, looking at your WhatsApp, you know, I really, really feel honored that you actually, when I'm on duty, regardless it's jukebox or country bar or urban soul or, you know, or even, jukebox, I must say, especially that you'll be there. So thank you so much. And you too have been counting how many times that I'm on air. So you'd like us to play Glory Bound Train by Rose Maddox. So this was an oldie song, I must say. So you'd love us to play this song and for everyone to enjoy listening to this song. And well, likewise, Michael of Singapore.
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0: Good evening, DJ Nad, and have a nice day. Irma Fazli here, and Photoness Toto Control Life, hashtag Katriba. I would like to request the song Before He Cheats by Carrie Underwood, Photoness Listening. This song dedication goes to all fellow listeners and to you yourself. Enjoy the show and enjoy the day. Thank you, DJ.
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0: And that was Carrie Underwood with Before He Cheats. And there you go, Aaron, your song. Good choice, I must say. And up next, let's hear up a request coming from James Loke. It's a Rhinestone Cowboy by Glenn Campbell. For me, beloved son, Kong Chuan Lin, Redis, Johnny, Betty, Rina, Noranity, Mary, Cecilia, Rollins, Gina, Carol, Jennifer, Agnes Hua, James Ping Iran, James Arthur, Chek Gujong, Helen, Eric, Ron, Rose, Flora, Winnie Yi, Rollins, Winnie Siong, Lizarina, Joseph, Zahara, Tony, ADB, Fajar, James Hukala, Casey, and CMS Freight. And right after that, we'll be playing Shania Twain's Any Man of Mine, a request coming from Agnes Aria, followed by who we have here? Well, a song by Jenny C. Riley, Harper Valley PTA, a request coming from Joseph C. The song is dedicated to Nat Kamal. Thank you so much, Joseph, and all Red FM listeners listening in right now.
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0: Good Monday evening, Nat. This is Rose and Ron. My song request is Beautiful Dreamer by Roy Orbison. First day to you, Nat, and to Helen Kwek, Richard Girl, Agnes Angela Pua, Johnny Day, Donnie Lee, Mary Lee, Alyssa's David Biju, James Luke, James Miran, James Arthur, Nizarina, Nora Nijadu, Zara Ibrahim, and all listeners. Thanks, Nat. Have a great evening.
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0: Hello, good Monday evening to you, lovely DJ, not come out on Red FM of tonight. Cody Bar Music, hashtag Total Control Live. This is Enemy calling you from Bitong, and I would like you to play a song, Bridge Over Troubled Water, sung by Simon and Funkor, or you can play a song, Only You Can Love Me, sung by Kate Urban, or I Love You But I Can't Have You by the country singers. The song is to be played for the listening pleasure of Agnes Angel, Flor Corino, Sylvia Dupada, Lisa Reno Edris, Helen Quayomeri, Azara Ibrahim, Alice Spencer, Marjorie Albert Rostio, Abby Mary, Angelina Meing, Chris Chindo Mboya, Winnie E, Taylor Francis, Agnes Inaidum, Donnie Lim, Noniti Abdul, Carlos Schilling, James Lo, Cecil Mellon, Josie Chong, and Simon Baka, Amalia Sam, Agnes David, Dawat Tenggoling, Ronnie Sheet, Zara Lim, Sandra Consonla, Melissa Lu, Yung Fano, Lonnie Chris Bulan, and all the Red FM listeners who are listening to the show this evening. Wishing them have a wonderful evening, happy listening, stay safe always, and lots of love from ADB Overton. Hashtag Total Control Live. Thank you, lovely DJ Not Come Out on Red FM.
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0: That was Keith Urban with Only You Can Love Me on Red FM. The time is 10:48 p.m. And Grace Key is next with her request of Mandy Barnett's Hard X. The song goes to Mary, Johnny, Eric, Helen, Agnes, Aria, Donnie, Irwan, Lisa, Noraniti, Chunfo, Nat Kamal, and Jack Gujong. And right back at ya, Grace Key. And also we have Mr. Rabbit himself, Loretta Lane's coal miner's daughter, for all the country and western fans. And evening to you as well. And yee-haw, Mr. Rabbit, G. Chunfo.
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Hi there, Donat Rama. A good Monday evening to you. This is Helen, and it's a fine evening over here in Munich. Tonight request team Country Bar, I would like to request Humble and Kind by Tim McGraw, Blue Clear Sky by George Strait, or Born Country by Alabama. And the song is for the listening pleasure of you, not and also not dating the faithful ladies like Ronnie Rose, Donny Lynn Lizarina Noraniti, NS Ariel, Zahara Ibrahim, ADB Abutong, Johnny T, James Adder, James Lock, James Manuel,

0: Poe, Eric Lee, Lawrence Ng, and last but not least, Grace Key. Hashtag total control live. Thanks, Nat.
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0: Salam Ali Zabadani. Welcome to the news at 11. Well, Deputy Prime Minister Dato Sri Dr. Ahmad Zain Hamidi has called on all Muslims to make the most of the day of Arafah tomorrow by increasing prayers and acts of worship to seek forgiveness and mercy from Allah subhanahu wa ta'ala. Well, he said the Prophet Muhammad, peace be upon him, said that the best dua, or rather supplication, is the dua made on the day of Arafah. The Deputy Prime Minister also prayed for pilgrims currently in the Holy Land, asking that their acts of worship be made easy and that they be granted a Mabrur Hajj, or rather accepted pilgrimage by the Almighty. Meanwhile, Malaysians now have a dedicated reference platform to combat ticket touts and concert scams following the launch of the BeliTiketSelamat.my portal. Communications Minister Dato Fahmi Fadil said the portal, introduced under the BeliTiketSelamat or BTS campaign, will enable local entertainment fans to verify the authenticity of tickets before making any transactions. Well, Kuala Lumpur is set to emerge as a leading player in the regional entertainment circuit, with the government committed to slashing red tape and accelerating approval processes for international events. Federal Territories Minister Hannah Yeo said she has directed Kuala Lumpur City Hall to facilitate and speed up applications to ensure the capital remains a preferred destination for global industry players. Elsewhere, TikTok has launched a family digital check-in guide in Singapore, a practical playbook aimed at promoting safe digital navigation. The guide aims to help families reflect on their digital habits and take practical steps towards safer online experiences together. Well, shares in Delivery Hero surge after the company confirmed takeover interest from U.S. ride-hailing and food delivery giant Uber, fueling speculation of a potential bidding war. Now, the Berlin-based food delivery service, which is listed on Germany's MDAX index, said Uber had approached it with an offer of €33 per share for a full takeover. Now, the proposed price was below Delivery Hero's closing share price on Friday, and the stock jumped as much as 9% to €36.69 on Monday, giving the company a market value of just over €11 billion. And finally, in sports, the Uzbekistan Football Association announced a provisional 30-man squad for the 2026 FIFA World Cup as the country prepares for its historic debut at the tournament. Each nation is allowed a final 26-man roster for the competition, with UEFA First Vice President Rashan Ermatov previously explaining that four extra players had been included to guard against possible injuries before the tournament begins. And that concludes the news, edited by Aida Zahir. Well, folks, our next news broadcast will be at 7 a.m. tomorrow. Thanks for listening, and thank you so much for turning us on. And salam, Lazy Madani.
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2: Right, I'm reporting from a site where an impatient motorcyclist...
3: Who impatient?
2: Oh, okay, a genius decided to jump the red light and he paid for it.
3: I didn't pay anyone.
2: As I was saying, he jumped the red light, now he's sitting in a pool of blood. So, what do you have to say?
3: I should have stopped.
2: That's right, ladies and gentlemen, you heard it from the genius!
3: Oh, you're lucky I'm injured.
4: Yellow means slow down. Red means stop. Beat the red light and you just might end up like genius here. Stop on red. You can make a difference.
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3: Hey, what up, Reddies? Welcome back to the show, the final hour of Country Bar with Nat Kamal, and the time is 17 past the hour. Well, we have four more songs to be played, four more requests to be fulfilled for the night. And but first, Malaysia's medical supply chain remains stable despite global supply disruptions, with the government continuing to monitor and ensure targeted aid for smallholders and vulnerable groups, according to Dato' Sri Anwar Ibrahim, our Prime Minister. And on safeguarding public health, the PMX said the Health Ministry will closely monitor any stock supply chain or pricing challenges to ensure the public is not impacted. And he said this today, and he too announced that the government, the Madani government, has agreed to continue the targeted Budi Madani initiative through Budi Agri Community to support smallholders, industry players and vulnerable groups who form the backbone of the nation's economy. So there you go. Government to keep medical supply prices stable amid global uncertainties. That is according to our PMX. Well, let us fulfill the requests coming from Eric Lee with Lefty Frizzles Always Late With Your Kisses. The song goes to Buddies, Noraniti Abdul, Donny, James Arthur, Ron Rose, James Loke, Chun Fo, Helen, Lizarina, Zahra, Grace, Nat Kamal, and other readies tuning in right now. And lastly, the one from Facebook, that is to play Glenn Campbell's By the Time I Get to Phoenix, a song request by Chek Gujong Xiao Chin. So the song goes to Agnes Pua, Winnie Yee, Priscilla, Rina, Cassie, Donnie, Joseph, and all readies, not forgetting DJ Nant.
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0: Hello, lovely DJ Nat Kama. Donnie here. Tonight at Country Bar, please kindly play Please Help Me, I'm Falling by Hen Lockling. Song dedication goes to your good self and also to Lizalina, Noraniti, Dahara, Eric Lee, Ronnie Sid, Rose Teo, Leonie Tay, Alexis Biju, Helen Quick, Caroline Ng, Agnes Poh, Agnes Aria, Grace Key, Cikgu Jong Xiao Ching, James Pengirang, James Arthur, Mary Sia, Lawrence Tuit, Peter Tingkau, CMS Fred, Putra Borneo. Great things happen to those who don't stop believing, trying, learning, and being grateful. Hashtag Total Control Life. Thank you, DJ Nat.
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0: Assalamualaikum and salam Malaysia Madani. 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The livestock requirement for the sacrificial ritual in Sarawak this year is sufficient to meet the demand in conjunction with the Hari Raya Aidil Adha celebration. Director of the Department of Veterinary Services Sarawak, Datuk Dr. Adrian Susin Ambut, said approximately 3,000 livestock are required to for sacrificial purposes throughout the state. He explained that the application is a normal procedure set every year. This is to ensure that the implementation of the sacrificial ritual complies with the conditions and veterinary health aspects set. He said this when contacted by RTM in Kuching today. The increase in the number of vehicles on the road in conjunction with the festive season requires every user to be more disciplined and obey traffic laws. Maluan Assemblyman Dato Roland Duat Jubin said, the public are reminded to always be careful when driving, especially in celebrating the upcoming festivities. He said this to reporters after attending the pre-Gawai dinner organised by the Progressive Democratic Party, PDP Maluan Women's Wing in July. Meanwhile, he also expressed appreciation for the support and presence of the multiracial community, which is a symbol of tolerance, cooperation and unity that continues to be strong in the Maluan constituency. More than 100 residents from around the world, from around the area, attended the event. Batong Division has been selected to host the Sarawak level Yang Dipertua Dipertuan Agong's official birthday celebration from June 11 to 14. Minister in the Sarawak Premier's Department, Datuk Sri John CK Tai said various events have been arranged throughout the celebration. These include Betong Kitchen, Raja Kita Exhibition, a multi-religious Thanksgiving ceremony, special sermons, as well as a high tea ceremony. There will also be a concert rakyat on June 14 at the Tan Sri Dato Amar Stephen Kalungningkan Sports Hall. The Yang Dipertuan Negeri Tun Bin Sri Dr. Wan Junaidi Tunku Jaafar and Premier Datuk Paling Tan Sri Wan Johari Tun Openg are expected to attend the event. The four-day celebration is expected to attract approximately 10,000 visitors. The Sarawak Career and Training Fair, SCAT Fair 2026, is expected to attract more than 25,000 physical visitors and more than 100,000 online viewers. The program will run for 2 days, especially June 6th at the Hikmah Exchange Event Center, Kuching. Minister of Education, Innovation and Talent Development Sarawak, Dato' Sri Roland Sagawi, disclosed more than 50 exhibitors will participate in the program. Among them are public and private higher education institutions, industry players, government agencies, technical and vocational education and training institutions. Also held are open interview sessions covering the construction, manufacturing, service, oil and gas and technical industry sectors. He said this at a conference in Kuching today. Therefore, he called on the public, especially job seekers and students, to take advantage of the opportunities provided throughout the organization of the program. And lastly, four semi-permanent houses in RPR Batu Kawah Phase 1, Kuching, were destroyed in a fire this morning. A report issued by the Fire and Rescue Department of Malaysia, JBP AIM Sarawak, stated that the call was received at 11:49 a.m. Tour personnel from the Fire and Rescue Station BBP Batu Lintang and BBP Kota Sentosa with two fire engines and one AMRS were deployed to the scene of the incident. Upon arrival at the location, it was found that the upper part of the four houses was completely destroyed while the lower part of the house was damaged. The fire team managed to control the fire from spreading to the adjacent house. No victims were reported injured in the incident. The operation ended at 1:55 p.m. The cause of the incident is still under investigation. That news bulletin was edited by Ratna Saimin from the News and Current Affairs section of RTM Kuching. Assalamualaikum and salam Malaysia Madani.
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3: From the lizardry dot of the Lion City, Johnny B. Good would like to wish you, the girl of my best friend, Nat Kamal, best thing in life. 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And friends, namely Richard Goh, Ronnie Sid, Rustio, Andrew Mann, Donnie Lim, Agnes Poir, Nora Niti Abdul, James Locke, James Arthur, Helen Kueh, Zahara Ibrahim, Mary Elsia, Grace Key, Winnie E, Joseph C, Rina Shimamura, Priscilla Wong, and all Red FM listeners, thanking you in advance. 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

0: Well, well, well, you look at the time now. It's time for me to wrap up the show. And that's Leanne Rimes with How Do I Live on Red FM. And I'll see you on the Eid night. I'm talking about Wednesday night jukebox. It's a special Eid edition on Red FM. This is Nat Kamal signing off for the day. Good night. Malaysia, I shall leave you with John Michael Montgomery. I Can Love You Like That.
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1: Good afternoon, tech citizens. Veronica here, and I've spent the whole week engineering the greatest tech news intro humanity will ever witness. But it's still in the lab, deeply classified, and absolutely not ready for civilian exposure. So instead, let's dive into the actual news before the universe sues us for delaying progress. Microsoft pushes agentic Windows, whether you want it or not. Microsoft insists they've heard the public loud and clear. No, thank you. We don't want Windows acting like a clingy personal assistant with boundary issues. Microsoft in response, ah, you're confused. Let us educate you. Their latest support article explains secure AI agent workspaces, giving background agents access to shared folders so they can complete your tasks quietly while you do whatever humans do. Unclear, possibly sticky. Problem is, an early adopter tried using Windows Copilot exactly as Microsoft intended and concluded it made his PC feel incompetent, like it needed therapy and a vision board. And somehow the system is still vulnerable to malicious prompts, hiding in documents and web pages. So yes, the OS that nags you about updates might also install malware because it believed a suspicious email. Progress. Meanwhile, people are begging Microsoft to make Windows better, not meatier. Maybe revive more classic fun stuff, like the developer who turned the old Windows 95 OpenGL Maze screensaver into a playable game. We could have had the Pipes screensaver next. Imagine a whole underground franchise built on nostalgia tunes. Hash Epic Games plus Unity, the unexpected alliance. The two biggest game engine rivals have formed an alliance that nobody predicted outside of fanfic. Unity developers can now publish their projects directly inside Fortnite using its island discovery system. That means instant access to Fortnite's gigantic audience and its creator payout ecosystem. This aligns perfectly with the grand vision of Fortnite as an open metaverse, where one might hypothetically live their entire life as a Homer Simpson avatar communicating exclusively through K-pop emotes. Not that anyone would actually do that. Unity will also support Unreal Engine games on their new commerce dashboard, which handles pricing, payments, and promotions across platforms. This is a deep, strategic collaboration. At this point, it feels like Tim Sweeney already owns the metaverse and we're just renting cloud space in it. Pebble versus Rebel, the smartwatch custody battle. Pebble, the fan-revived smartwatch that refuses to die, has hit community turbulence. Two groups are now locked in a polite tech-nerdy knife fight. Core Devices, run by Pebble's original founder, is building new hardware. Rebel, the nonprofit that kept the Pebble App Store alive since 2018. They announced a partnership for a shared app ecosystem, and then immediately disagreed on who controls the App Store data. Rebel says Core demanded unrestricted access, risking a closed store. Core says nobody should own the data. It should be open and preserved. Rebel accuses Core of scraping the data. Core counters that their founder was simply browsing aggressively. Both sides swear they're protecting Pebble's future. But as long as this continues, the community feels like kids caught between two very nerdy parents, arguing over custody of 13,000 watch faces. At least the watches still tell time. Sometimes that's all you need. Cloudflare outage. Again, Cloudflare suffered another major outage, briefly knocking out multiple major services. The culprit? A permissions change that overloaded a crucial file in Cloudflare's bot management system, causing it to collapse under pressure like a reality show contestant attempting honesty. No cyber attack involved, but this is the third big outage in a month. People are now asking, what are the backups for the backups? Personally, I keep an emergency toothbrush for when my primary toothbrush data center fails. That's called resilience. Cash AMD FSR Redstone rumored GPU price hike. AMD is preparing to launch FSR Redstone on December 10th, marketed with the extremely dramatic line, where darkness ends, Redstone begins. The teaser video looks suspiciously like a Marvel intro that lost its licensing budget. We don't have many details yet, but the buzzwords are glorious. Neural radiance caching, ray regeneration. Basically, graphics go brr, but smarter. However, reports from China suggest AMD may raise GPU prices due to climbing memory costs. Gamers everywhere collectively sighed, stared at their bank accounts, and whispered, again? Google Google Gemini 3 arrives. Google released Gemini 3, claiming it's their smartest AI model yet. Significantly better at understanding text, images, audio, and probably your deepest emotional damage. It's integrated into both the Gemini app and Google Search. But with the name Gemini, it may never escape stereotypes. Impulsive, unpredictable, and deeply nosy. A true twin-powered experience. Russia implements 24-hour mobile blackouts for travelers. People re-entering Russia may now lose mobile internet for up to 24 hours, supposedly to prevent Ukrainian drones from misusing SIM cards for navigation. Unfortunately, accidental roaming in border regions is causing chaos. Phones reconnecting from foreign networks get auto-quarantined until users prove via CAPTCHA or call center that they're human and not a rebellious quadcopter. This is a normal sentence. It's in 2025. We're all tired. TikTok adds AI content slider. TikTok is adding a new control in topic settings, an AI content slider. Increase AI, decrease AI, go full AI only mode. Choose your own synthetic destiny. They're also adding invisible watermarking so the platform can identify AI generated videos even after editing or re-uploading. Invisible because, of course it is. I'm very curious about the people who set their slider to maximum AI. I suspect they share a star sign with Gemini 3. That wraps up today's TechMe Briefing. I'm Veronica, your guide, your skeptic, and your unofficial tech industry therapist. I'll be back with more updates soon. Assuming my devices don't get quarantined for suspicious behavior. Stay curious, stay critical, and try not to confuse your AI assistants. They are

0: got a good feeling about this one.
1: We always do.
0: Almost looks peaceful from here. Almost.
2: Oh, it's heaven compared to Topside. Wasps, Leapers, Bastions. I don't care where you've been before, you ain't seen nothing like the Rust Belt, kid.
3: The seven of those Bastion parts kept us afloat for a month.
2: Yeah, sure, a month, but you can't make money unless you know what you're doing.
3: Rule one, keep your eyes and ears open and your finger on the trigger.
2: Rule two, know when to pick your battles. There's no shame in hiding or throwing a grenade and running.
3: Different. That's why. Wait, what's that thing always saying?
1: Where'd I put my damn backpack?
3: No, the other thing.
1: Adapt or die.
3: Bingo. Keep on your feet, kid, and you'll be fine.
2: It's not just art, though. I mean, up Topside, ammo's cheap and trust is expensive.
3: Hey, come on. Some Raiders are good stock.
2: Yes, some, but every Raider's been burned once. You gotta learn to trust your gut up there.
3: It's not just being quick on the draw, though. It's about improvising with everything you have.
2: Even the best plans fail sometimes, and some are just too loud.
4: Hey, Raiders, do you mind?
3: Hey, we were just talking to our friend here.
4: Listen, here's reality. Speranza needs hands. Brave ones. Every day there are jobs to be done. Farmers, families. Life here depends on Raiders going up there and coming back. The traders know that better than anyone.
1: Hey, check this out. I bought this bad boy down at Tian Wen yesterday. She's got the best iron in the city. It's not cheap, but it's worth it.
3: If you want to stitch yourself back together, go see Lance. He's got meds and parts. There's a little...
5: Come on in. Sit down. Take your pants off.
4: You can be more than just another scavenger. You can help keep Speranza running. You could carve out a home here. A place that's yours in all this mess.
2: Not like Pope Shock with a hole in the roof.
3: It's ventilation, thank you very much.
4: You'll need to hone your skills. Figure out what kind of raider you want to be. Bottom line is, I need people I can count on. Ones that are going to stick around.
3: You don't want to get on her bad side.
1: Now, how are you with loud noises?

Welcome back to Tech Me, where the pixels are sharp, the opinions are sharper, and I'm Dana, your resident gaming gremlin who hasn't touched grass since the PS3 era. Today, I am excited to talk about a game that has sunk its mechanical claws into me and refuses to let go. If your idea of a good time is sweating over loot, panicking over your last two bullets, and yelling, "Ho shot me!" at 3 a.m., then buckle up, because Ark Raiders has arrived. And oh boy, it's a ride. Dana. So here's the tea. A truly great multiplayer game is one where hour 50 feels just as fun as hour 1. And somehow, Ark Raiders pulls it off. I haven't been addicted to an extraction shooter like this in a long time. The gunplay? Tight enough to make a pro esports player nod in respect. The progression? Smoother than a well-timed headshot. And the loot system has me standing over my backpack debating, like, do I really need meds? Or do I need this shiny new gun with emotional value? Yes, sometimes there are bugs. But look, if you're not screaming at least once during an extraction shooter, are you even playing one? Ark Raiders sticks to the classic formula. Drop into danger, shoot robots, grab loot, escape alive, all while hoping the other players don't turn you into a walking buffet of free gear. No new groundbreaking reinventions, but what it does do is deliver one of the most polished, complete versions of the genre to date. Combat section. The gunfights are stressful in all the right ways. Magazines are tiny, reloads take ages, and the robots are either sprinting like Olympic athletes or carpet bombing your entire postcode. You feel like a tiny scavenger rat rummaging around post-apocalyptic shelves until you fire your first shot. Then the anxiety hits, because every battle is basically win and get rich or lose and cry. And get this, sometimes the players are actually friendly. Weird, I know. Solo queue especially, people do the don't shoot dance. Very wholesome. But of course, you still get that one guy who yells friendly just before blowing your head off and teabagging your corpse. Classic multiplayer energy. 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It keeps you chasing that just one more run feeling. Story? Meh. The world's cool. Robots take over the ruined surface, environmental disasters, mysterious probes, but the narrative is pretty bare bones. The voice acting is, let's just say it sounds like everyone recorded their lines during lunch break. But the maps? Gorgeous. Flooded dams, red sand cities, hidden bunkers. You'll see each one a lot, but secrets and keycard areas keep it fresh. Enemies come in all flavors of oh no. Drones, leapers, rocket robots, giant queen bots. Some swarm, some snipe, some explode because they feel like it. Sometimes the AI gets confused and walks into walls, but hey, they're robots, not philosophers. Early game combat is rough. You'll be tiptoeing around like you're avoiding your ex. But once you gear up, chef, kiss. At the end of the day, Ark Raiders is one of the strongest extraction shooters out right now. It looks fantastic, plays smoothly, and delivers intense, rewarding matches that make every bullet count and every escape feel like a victory speech moment. Bugs? Sure. Weak story? Yup. 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A big fat yes from Dana. 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

0: I'm looking for something that's just gonna explode in your face. But at the same time, you know, it's gotta be smooth. Do you know what the key is, though? You can't put too much in the bottom. And that, for me, you know, that's what makes the furry mix. Oh, sorry, you guys ready?
1: Yeah, yeah.
0: Well, are you tuned up?
1: Yep.
0: Are you feeling fresh?
1: Yeah.
0: Okay, well, we're gonna put the drums and the bass down first, and then we're just gonna crack on with some overdub. You sweet?
1: Sweet.
0: Are you sweet?
1: Sweet.
0: Are you sweet? Sweet.

Good afternoon, Malaysia, and welcome back to Tech Me on Red FM, where the tech is hot, the news is fresher than your uncle's conspiracy theories, and I, Steve the Gadget Guy, continue my noble quest to test every device on Earth purely for science. Definitely not because I enjoy hoarding expensive toys. Today, we've got a big one. Not a leak, not a rumor, but a confirmed upcoming triple threat release. A brand new controller, an advanced VR headset, and a next-gen PC system built to anchor the whole ecosystem. Buckle up. This is a good one. Part 1. The controller, analytical but playful. Let's start with the controller. The first thing I picked up, fiddled with, stared at for 30 straight minutes like a jeweler inspecting a diamond. And honestly, they nailed it. This controller is built like the engineers got sick of hearing gamers complain. Ergonomics? Perfect. It sits in the hand like it's been molded around your palm. The buttons? Sharp, precise, responsive. None of that mushy nonsense that makes you question your life choices mid-boss fight. But here's where it gets spicy. Adaptive tension triggers that shift feel depending on the game. Gun recoil, driving resistance, bowstring tension, all simulated with eerie accuracy. Multi-zone haptics with a level of detail so fine, you can literally feel the difference between walking on metal, sand, or wet ground. Low latency Bluetooth plus RF hybrid connection, meaning inputs hit the system faster than you can say lag. And yes, hot swappable thumbsticks with adjustable sensitivity curves. Because apparently, they decided every gamer deserves esports customization. I'll say it straight. This is the most comfortable, most responsive controller I've touched in years. And I touch a lot of controllers, professionally. Pack part 2, the VR headset. Tone, excited but in control. Steve knows VR tech extremely well. Next up, the VR headset. And let me tell you, this thing is scary good. Not scary like horror game jump scare. Scary like this technology should not be this far ahead yet. We're talking dual 4K micro OLED lenses with near zero motion blur. A wider field of view that finally doesn't feel like you're wearing digital scuba goggles. Eye track rendering, meaning the headset sharpens the exact spot you're looking at and saves performance on the rest. Inside out tracking, so accurate, I walked around my studio without hitting a single piece of furniture, which is a miracle by itself. And the comfort? They balanced it perfectly. Lightweight frame, new ventilation system so you don't fog up mid-intense session, and a strap design that doesn't make you look like you're about to get launched into space. But my favorite part? Full haptic feedback built into the headset. Not just gentle vibrations, subtle positional cues. Touch a wall in VR and you feel a faint echo against your forehead. It shouldn't work, it does, and it's incredible. This isn't just a VR headset. This is the closest VR has gotten to, well, actual reality. And now the crown jewel, the new PC system that ties everything together. This machine is a monster. No, scratch that. It's a monster with a degree in quantum physics. Here's the rundown. Next-gen processor hitting benchmark numbers that made me double-check to make sure the system wasn't secretly overclocking itself into another dimension. A GPU so powerful it probably violates several laws of thermodynamics. Advanced cooling system with vapor chambers, active airflow routing, and thermals efficient enough to keep temperatures stable even when running full VR rendering and background AI processes simultaneously. Integrated AI coprocessor that offloads real-time upscaling, lighting adjustments, motion compensation, and device syncing without touching the CPU or GPU. Modular expansion bays, finally someone realized people like upgrading without needing an engineering degree. Near zero latency wireless link to the new VR headset, so you get PC level graphics without a cable trying to strangle you mid lightsaber duel. And the design? Sleek, minimalist. I've seen spaceship cores with less personality, but in a good way. This is a system built for the next decade, not the last one. And there you have it, controller, headset, and PC. Three devices designed to work together like a perfectly tuned orchestra. Assuming the orchestra was made of metal, silicon, and processor fans spinning at 3,000 RPM. I'm Steve the Gadget Guy, and yes, I will be testing all three the moment they drop. For research. Pure research. Absolutely not, because I'm already rearranging my desk to make space. You're listening to Tech Me on Red FM. Stick around, more music coming up and more tech after the break. Don't go anywhere, unless you're going online to pre-order, in which case,
I understand completely.

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1: Hey bro, you got extra pen lah? Ah, okay, here you go. But no ink lah. Then, what's the use? 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

0: I met Yelena on a dating website. She's here for work. And what can I say? She was beautiful, funny, has the cutest laugh, and she even laughed at my lame jokes. Safe to say, we hit it off immediately. Things were wonderful for a while, until one day.
1: My darling, I really need your help. My father got into some serious gambling debts, and now the mob, they are after him.
0: Oh no, Yelena, how can we help from here?
1: Can you send me some money, please, so I can pay off his debt? He needs about 600,000 rubles.
0: Let me check. That's over 30,000 ringgit. We can't afford this, baby.
1: Please, darling. I don't know what else to do. My mother, she is losing her mind. And I am their last hope.
0: All right. I'll transfer the money over to you so you can help your father.
1: Thank you very much, my love. I need to fly back to help them out. I'll be back in a week.
0: A week passed. 2 weeks. I messaged, I called. There was no answer. Did something happen to her? Did I get scammed? I went to the nearest police station to make a report, and I was later informed that my girlfriend was a scam artist, and her real name was Olga Skamdinsky. She was part of a love scam ring and had several other victims in the last 7 months. To anyone listening, don't fall victim to like I did. Because when it's too good to be true, the love could be the biggest lie ever.
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3: 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We got great songs coming your way, and have fun, alright? And also, we got a repeat of Take Me coming in the first hour right here on Signal 1203. But hey, enjoy the songs. Up next, we got the sounds of Big Runga with Sway right here on Signal 1203. Welcome to the show.

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2: Good afternoon, Malaysia. This is Tech Me on Red FM. I'm Veronica, and for the next 5 minutes, I'm your digital compass in the wild terrain of tech. Whether you're powering through your 3 p.m. slump or quietly pretending to work, let's get you up to speed. First up, a big move from Samsung. The Galaxy Ring has an official release date. This sleek little wearable is designed to monitor sleep, heart rate, and menstrual cycles with medical-grade accuracy. It's thinner than most wedding bands and pairs seamlessly with Galaxy phones. Early testers are calling it Fitbit for people who hate wearing Fitbits. Price? Not confirmed. But your data? Definitely being monetized. On the home front, Cyberjaya-based robotics company Autobotanica has just unveiled Malaysia's first AI-driven urban farming drone fleet. These drones monitor crop health, adjust lighting in vertical farms, and even mist chili plants with precision water jets. Ministry of Agriculture says it could triple yield per square foot. Honestly, I'm just glad someone's finally automating the watering of pokok chili. Quick Bites, 3 headlines in 30 seconds. Let's blast through the Quick Bites. OpenAI's latest model can now read sarcasm, which means AI is officially better at detecting shade than some humans. Spotify is rolling out its basic plan. Same music, no audiobooks. Cheaper, but still no escape from Ed Sheeran. And Elon Musk has announced Neuralink's next trial phase. This time in monkeys with consent. Maybe. That's all for now from TechMe. I'm Veronica, serving fresh tech, hot takes, and just enough sarcasm to keep your firewall spicy. Catch you again tomorrow afternoon. Same tech time, same Red FM frequency. Until then, stay curious, stay caffeinated, and stay out of Twitter fights.

targets identified. Weaponry deployed.

Hey there, TechMeFans. Fans. I'm Dana, your go-to gamer girl, bringing you the latest and greatest from the world of gaming. Today, we're diving into a title that's been making waves. Doom: The Dark Ages. 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So let's see if it lives up to the hype. Dana, set in a dark medieval fantasy world, Doom: The Dark Ages shifts away from the fast-paced acrobatic combat of its predecessors. Instead, it offers a more grounded, iron tank approach, emphasizing strategic engagements over sheer speed. The Doom Slayer, now equipped with a shield saw, can block, parry, and attack, all in one fluid motion. This addition brings a tactical depth that's both challenging and rewarding. New mechanics and features. One of the standout features is the introduction of vehicles. Players can pilot massive machines like the Atlan Mech and ride a cybernetic dragon, adding a new layer of intensity to the gameplay. The game also introduces a slow-motion glory kill mechanic, allowing for more control during combat. And let's not forget the arsenal. New weapons like the Skull Crusher and the Flail Gauntlet bring fresh ways to obliterate demons. Story-wise, Doom: The Dark Ages delves into the origins of the Doom Slayer. The narrative unfolds as he battles to prevent Hell from obtaining the Heart of Argent, a powerful artifact. The game's medieval setting is rich with lore, and the atmospheric design pulls you deep into its world. The heavy metal soundtrack complements the intense action, keeping you immersed throughout. Critics have largely praised the game for its innovative combat mechanics and atmospheric setting. The Sun described it as a Game of the Year contender, highlighting its blend of tactical combat and compelling story. However, some reviews note that while the game introduces fresh elements, it doesn't push the series forward as much as expected. So, is Doom: The Dark Ages worth your time? If you're a fan of the series or enjoy intense first-person shooters with a rich narrative, absolutely. It offers a fresh take on the franchise while retaining the core elements that make Doom iconic. Available now on PlayStation 5, Xbox Series XS, and PC, with early access available through the Premium Edition. That's all for today's gaming segment. Remember to like, subscribe, and hit that notification bell so you never miss out on our latest content. Until next time, keep gaming and stay tech savvy.

Good afternoon, tech heads, and welcome back to Afternoon Tech Me, your daily download of the latest and greatest in the world of consumer electronics. I'm your host, Steve the Gadget Guy, back in the studio, caffeinated and absolutely jazzed to talk about something that's been turning heads, or should I say covering them, the brand new Sony WH-1000XM6 noise-canceling headphones. Now, Sony's WH series has long been the gold standard in wireless ANC headphones, and this year's Mark 6 model is here to remind us why. After the slightly divisive XM5s, Sony's clearly been listening. And I'm not just talking about the 12 microphones packed into these bad boys. Let's start with the basics. The XM6 bring back the foldable design, which was shockingly absent in last year's model. That means a more compact, magnet-latching travel case. No more struggling with clunky zippers on the go. It's streamlined, it's sleek, and frankly, it should have been standard all along. And yes, there's still feather light with that plush vegan leather padding and flexible headband we've come to expect. These things are practically pillows for your ears, but make no mistake, they pack a serious punch when it comes to performance. Now, under the hood, Sony's flexing some real engineering muscle. We're talking all new drivers, a more powerful QN3 chip, and get this, a dataset of 500 million voice samples used to train the AI for smarter noise handling. That's the kind of upgrade that doesn't just sound good, it sounds intentional. Real-world translation? Voice calls are clearer, ambient sound mode is sharper, and yes, noise cancellation is somehow even better than the legendary XM5s. I tried these on a flight, and folks, it was like stepping into a sensory deprivation tank with Spotify Premium. And speaking of ambient mode, Sony's really dialed it in this time. Voices come through so naturally, it's borderline eerie. If the AirPods Max were the bar, the XM6 just pole vaulted it. Now, the new Sound Connect app, formerly known as Headphones Connect, still lets you tweak everything from EQ presets to noise control levels. But there's a new mode called Background Music, which simulates the sound of music from a small speaker across the room. It's oddly nostalgic and surprisingly effective for focus. So should you upgrade? If you're still rocking the XM4s, it's a compelling leap. For XM5 owners, it's a return to form with meaningful refinements. At around $420, the XM6s aren't cheap, but you're not buying headphones. You're buying a soundscape, a sanctuary, and honestly, a status symbol. That's it for today's Afternoon Tech Me. I'm Steve, the Gadget Guy, reminding you that great sound isn't just heard, it's felt. Stay curious, stay connected, and I'll catch you on the next Wave of Tech.

Assalamualaikum warahmatullahi wabarakatuh, and welcome back to another episode of Tech Me with me, T.S. Nalala Rosli. Today we're going to talk about AI chatbots. I believe everyone have heard of ChatGPT, DeepSeek, Gemini, Cloud, and many more. But have you ever asked this AI a question and only to get unclear or off-topic response? Well, the secret lies in how you prompt it. So today, we'll break down how to craft effective prompt to get accurate, relevant, and useful answers from AI. Let's get started. First, why does prompting matter? Think of AI model like ChatGPT as incredibly powerful search engine or assistant. But of course, they don't think like human. They generate responses based entirely on the input they receive. So if your prompt is ambiguous or unclear, the AI will either guess what you mean or provide a generic, unhelpful answer. This is what we call garbage in, garbage out. Poor input leads to poor output. For example, imagine asking ChatGPT questions such as, tell me about history. So this kind of questions is too broad. The AI might respond with a random historical fact, a summary of world history, or something completely off track. But if you refine your prompt to, say, explain the causes of World War I in simple terms, focusing on political alliances, suddenly the AI has clear direction. You will definitely get structured, relevant response instead of a meandering overview. So a well-constructed prompt can mean the difference between receiving a vague, irrelevant answer and obtaining precise, actionable information. So here's some tips for good and better prompt. Number one, the power of specificity. One of the most critical aspects of effective prompting is specificity. AI models respond best when given a clear, focused question rather than broad or ambiguous one. For example, if you ask, tell me about space, this question, this prompt might yield a disjoint overview of astronomy, whereas a more targeted prompt like, explain how black holes distort time using simple analogy for non-scientists. So this kind of prompt usually ensure a concise and engaging explanation. The principle applies across domains, across many areas, whether seeking technical advice, creative inspiration, or factual information. Precision in phrasing leads to better results. Number two, context enhances relevance. Providing context helps the AI tailor its response to the user's specific needs. Without it, the output may be generic or misaligned with the intended purpose. For instance, a small business owner asking the ChatGPT, give me social media tips. So this kind of simple, no direction prompt might receive also a bland suggestion like a post consistently. However, if we refine the prompt to something more specific or more context, let's say I run a bakery in Kuching, and as a marketing expert, suggest 3 Instagram Reels idea to attract millennials. So this kind of prompt has a context and will produce actionable and industry-specific strategies. So this approach mimics how humans seek expert advice by giving a background details to get customized solutions. Next, structured requests will produce structured response.
So AI perform exceptionally well when given clear instructions such as step-by-step guidance or role-based framing. So a vague question like, how do I secure my Wi-Fi, may produce a superficial answer, whereas prompting, you are a cybersecurity expert. Walk me through security for my home Wi-Fi in 5 beginner-friendly steps. So this kind of prompt will generate a logical, easy-to-follow checklist. Similarly, assigning roles, like say for example, act as a fitness trainer, as a software developer, you know, to help the AI adopt the appropriate tone and expertise to improve response quality. Number 4, verifying accuracy with source requests. We know that while AI can provide vast amounts of information, its responses are not always fact-checked. So to mitigate misinformation, users should explicitly request sources or verify data. For example, asking how many people use solar power in ChatGPT might return an unverified statistic. Whereas, if you're specifying your prompt with provide 2024 global solar adoption rates with citation, this prompt will increase the likelihood of accurate and up-to-date data. This is particularly crucial for academic, medical, or financial inquiries where precision matters. Alright, now I believe that you know how to do a good and better prompt. But making simple prompting errors can lead to confusing, irrelevant, or overly generic responses. By recognizing and avoiding these common pitfalls, we can significantly improve the quality of AI-generated answers. So here's what to avoid while prompting. Number 1. Vagueness. One of the most frequent mistakes is being too vague in prompts. AI lacks human intuition, so a broad request like write something creative or tell me about technology will force the system to guess the user's intent. Without clear direction, the response may be generic, off-topic, or too broad to be useful. For example, prompting, let's say, give me business advice, could produce anything from startup tips to corporate tech strategies, but none of which may be relevant. Instead, specificity helps the AI deliver focused results. A better approach would be suggest 3 low-cost marketing strategies for a new coffee shop targeting students. So this kind of prompt will give the AI clear boundaries, ensuring the response aligns with the user's actual needs. Another common error is cramming too many questions into a single prompt. While it may seem efficient to us, questions like explain blockchains, list its pros and cons, compare it to traditional banking, and how does mining work? These kind of questions in one prompt will overwhelm the AI. The response may become disjointed, with some questions answered superficially or ignored entirely. Instead, break complex inquiries into separate, focused prompts. It might yield better results. For example, first prompt, you might ask, explain blockchain technology in simple terms. And follow-up question is, what are the key advantages and disadvantages of blockchain? This sequential approach allows for clearer and more detailed answers on each subtopic. Now, many users treat AI interaction as one-off exchanges rather than conversations. If an initial response is close but not perfect, they abandon the thread instead of refining their request.
AI excels at iteration. So phrases like, thank you, that's helpful, but can you focus more on explaining X? Or explain this as if I'm a non-technical user. So this kind of prompt can dramatically improve results. For example, if an AI provides a lengthy technical explanation of quantum computing, a follow-up prompt like, please summarize this in 3 bullet points for high school students. This kind of prompt will tailor the information to the user's level of understanding. So ignoring this iterative potential will leave values on the table. To conclude today's episode, as AI becomes further embedded in workplaces, education, and daily life, prompting skills will soon be as fundamental as typing or web browsing. Those who master these skills will save time, enhance productivity, and unlock creative possibilities that others miss. Whether you're a student researching a paper, an entrepreneur brainstorming ideas, or a curious learner exploring new topics, effective prompting is the key to making AI work for you rather than against you. Today's discussion wasn't just about getting better answers from chatbots. It was about learning a new form of communication. Just as the internet revolutionized how we access information, AI is transforming how we retrieve knowledge, solve problems, and even think. By applying these prompting principles, specificity, context, structure, we move from passive users to skilled collaborators with artificial intelligence. So the next time you ask ChatGPT for help, remember, great prompts leads to great answers. That's all for today. Thank you for your time and goodbye.

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1: And that was the repeat of Tech Me right here on Signal 1203. Coming up in the second hour, we got Lo-Fi Vibes. Then we got Movie Buzz coming in. So make sure you guys stay tuned for that in the second hour right here on Signal 1203 Red FM, baby.

Hey guys, good evening. Salam sejahtera. This is Red FM Radio Malaysia Sarawak with me, Zach, and this is The Loft. And tonight is a special night for those of you that missed the 80s sound. Tonight, I'll be featuring The Midnight. The Midnight is a synthwave band composed of New York-based singer-songwriter Tyler Lyle and LA-based Danish-born producer, songwriter, and singer Tim McEwen. I'll get more into detail about the band later on, but for now, let's enjoy the sounds of The Midnight right here on

Hey guys, welcome back to The Loft. Tonight it's synthwave, retrowave, outrun, whatever you want to call it. It is a genre of music that draws inspiration from the 80s. And the band I'm featuring tonight is The Midnight. The band was formed as a result of Tyler and Tim meeting during a co-writing workshop in 2012 in North Hollywood. Inspired in part by the score for Drive and the retro synth genre growing around its release, the pair wrote two singles, We Move Forward and Gloria, that will be released 2 years later in

In 2016, the duo released a 12-track LP, Endless Summer, followed in 2017 with the release of Nocturnal, which spent several weeks as a bestseller on the music distribution website Bandcamp and reaching number 17 on Billboard's charts on October 2017. So these guys are definitely bringing the retro back in retrowave.

and travel back to the 80s, kind of, sort of. And of course, enjoy the sounds of the synth wave, outrun, retro wave, whatever you want to call this type of music. But it is definitely the 80s essence right there. So if you enjoyed it, let me know and I'll try to find more songs like these to play for you. But in the meantime and between time, enjoy and keep rocking with Red FM. Adios, goodbye, be good, and I'll see you guys next time.

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